Mordecai Myers, Ends of the Earth. Hi there, I'm Bobby G. Happy Mother's Day. Thank you so much for listening. Give Mom a big old hug for me, would you? Morgan Wallen on the way, but first, it's the Zach Brown Band, Knee Deep.

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0: Morgan Wallen, and don't we? Hi there, I'm Babby G. Well, if you have Netflix tonight, of course, is the roast of Kevin Hart. People have been talking about this, and there's been so much trash talk all over social media about this event. But it is now available on Netflix. Tucker Wetmore is next.
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8: Here's a look at your weather forecast powered by Weatherology.com. Lows dip down to about 46 tonight under mainly clear skies. West winds 5 to 10 miles an hour. Lots of sunshine again tomorrow. High temperatures reach up to 79. Tomorrow night, lows dip down to about 59. A blend of clouds and sun Tuesday, with daytime highs approaching 83. 78 Wednesday. I'm staff meteorologist Derek Height. Currently 68.

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Wilson in a 4x4 by you. Hi there, I'm Bobby G. Well, the AMC theater chain is going to start showing live concerts with tickets between $40 to $75. So I think this is a pretty good idea. They're starting next month with shows by Bebe Rexha, Paris Hilton, and Maren Morris. More to come for sure.

0: Megan Maroney in Beautiful Things. I'm Bobby G. Still to come, Zach Top and Shaboozy next.
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12: Here's a look at your weather forecast powered by weatherology.com. Lows dip down to about 46 tonight under mainly clear skies. West winds 5 to 10 miles an hour. Lots of sunshine again tomorrow. High temperatures reach up to 79. Tomorrow night, lows dip down to about 59. A blend of clouds and sun Tuesday with daytime highs approaching 83. 78 Wednesday. I'm staff meteorologist Derek Height. Currently 68.
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0: When you want to know what's going on down on the farm, join Can every weekday for state and regional market reports to let you know the latest commodity prices.
1: Prettiest girl I've

0: Chris Jansen and me in a beer. Hi there, I'm Bobby G. We heard from Ella Langley, her latest Be Her. Speaking of Ella, a lot of women online talking about how their men are crushing all over Ella Langley. In fact, apparently I'm in that category for sure. We're called Ella's Fellas by women online. All I know is I want to join the club and get me the shirt, please.
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17: Here's a look at your weather forecast powered by weatherology.com. Lows level off around 46 tonight under mainly clear skies. Winds out of the southwest 5 to 10 miles an hour. Mainly clear skies again tomorrow. High temperatures reach up to 79. Clear skies tomorrow night. Lows dip down to about 59. High of 83 Tuesday under mainly sunny skies. 78 Wednesday. I'm staff meteorologist Derek Height. Currently 64.
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Dustin Lynch, it's easy to love. Hi there, I'm Bobby G. Well, Darius Rucker's Wagon Wheel cover hit 1 billion streams on Spotify. It is now the 15th country song to hit that milestone. Wow, congratulations. Florida Georgia Line is next. Alabama.

0: Kent and Coetzel, the Rocky Mountain Low. Hi there, I'm Bobby G. Still to come, Kane Brown, Cody Johnson, and Thomas Rhett next.
1: 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Lows level off around 46 tonight under mainly clear skies. Winds out of the southwest 5 to 10 miles an hour. Mainly clear skies again tomorrow. High temperatures reach up to 79. Clear skies tomorrow night. Lows dip down to about 59. High of 83 Tuesday under mainly sunny skies. 78 Wednesday. I'm staff meteorologist Derek Height. Currently 64.

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0: Greg and Maroney, and 6 months later. Hi there, I'm Bobby G. Still to come, Hardy, but first, George Strait.
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1: Josh Ross and I Hate How You Look Moving On. Coming up, John Morgan and Jordan Davis is next.
2: 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Lows level off around 46 tonight under mainly clear skies. Winds out of the southwest, 5 to 10 miles an hour. Mainly clear skies again tomorrow. High temperatures reach up to 79. Clear skies tomorrow night. Lows dip down to about 59. High of 83 Tuesday under mainly sunny skies. 78 Wednesday. I'm staff meteorologist Derek Height. Right now, 63.
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0: Ajax and Dean here, and my new song, Make a Liar, is out now. Y'all go check it out.
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0: Bailey Zimmerman and Chevy Silverado. I don't like these statistics. There's a new study that found that 59% of Gen Z will cancel or renew a streaming service based on one TV show or a movie. You're not going to like them all. Also, 71% stopped buying physical music. See, that's what kills me. You're not going to have a collection. And especially now that vinyl has come back. Oh, you don't know what it's like. Collect. And 70% won't buy physical movies or TV shows. Ah, man, I'm telling you, you don't know what you're missing.
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15: 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Lowest level off around 46 tonight under mainly clear skies. Winds out of the southwest 5 to 10 miles an hour. Mainly clear skies again tomorrow. High temperatures reach up to 79. Clear skies tomorrow night. Lows dip down to about 59. High of 83 Tuesday under mainly sunny skies. 78 Wednesday. I'm staff meteorologist Derek Height. Currently, it's 61 degrees.
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1: Dan and Shay, hey, their latest, it's called Say So. Hi there, I'm Bobby G. Got Luke Bryan on the way. Kenny Chesney and Dylan Scott is up next.
2: 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Lows level off around 46 tonight under mainly clear skies. Winds out of the southwest, 5 to 10 miles an hour. Mainly clear skies again tomorrow. High temperatures reach up to 79. Clear skies tomorrow night. Lows dip down to about 59. High of 83 Tuesday under mainly sunny skies. 78 Wednesday. I'm staff meteorologist Derek Height. Currently, it's 61 degrees.

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0: you're the one that's going to be sorry when you're heading to get tofu and he has a flat tire in his foreign car and don't want to change it and get your new Gucci shoes wet and you're mad and irritated. 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

0: Corey Kent in Rocky Mountain Low. Hi, I'm Bobby G. Thanks for hanging out with me. Hope you have a great week. Hope you had a great Mother's Day weekend. I got Rodney Atkins and Jordan Davis up next.
1: 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Lows level off around 46 overnight, under mainly clear skies, winds out of the southwest, 5 to 10 miles an hour. Lots of sunshine again Monday. High temperatures reach up to 79. Monday night, lows level off around 59. Low 80s Tuesday, upper 70s Wednesday. I'm staff meteorologist Derek Height. Currently, it's 57 degrees.
2: Hey y'all, it's Zach John King, and this is my new song, Get to Drinking. The story behind Get to Drinking is about a relationship that I had in the past that after a few Jack and Cokes, I started to paint it with rose-colored glasses, started to act like it wasn't my fault for letting things get so bad. I think everybody feels that way at some point in a relationship. It's a song that covers a sad topic with really upbeat and fun music. And I-

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That's Ella Langley. Be Her. I'm Scott Evans. So glad you are with us. Hope you had a great Mother's Day. Coming up, we're going to explain something to you that you're going to realize you wish you had known all along. Yeah, stay with us, okay?

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just how long a country mile actually is? Well, we don't know either, but maybe this song will help clear things up. You're home in the country, KAAN, Bethany.

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0: George Burge with Luke Bryan. Ride, ride, ride. I'm Scott Emmons. Hope you had a great Mother's Day. Thanks so much for being with us.
1: 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Lows level off around 46 overnight, under mainly clear skies, winds out of the southwest, 5 to 10 miles an hour. Lots of sunshine again Monday. High temperatures reach up to 79. Monday night, lows level off around 59. Low 80s Tuesday, upper 70s Wednesday. I'm staff meteorologist Derek Height. Right now, it's 57 degrees.

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7: Here's a look at your weather forecast powered by Weatherology.com. Lowest dip down to about 46 overnight under partly cloudy skies. Southwest winds around 5 miles an hour. Monday, 79. Clear skies Monday night. Lows dip down to about 59. Dry with temperatures above average Tuesday and Wednesday, and highs from the upper 70s to the low 80s. I'm staff meteorologist Derek Height. Currently 55.

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0: 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You're home in the country. 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

0: 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I bet a lot of people experienced that last night. 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
2: Here's a look at your weather forecast powered by weatherology.com. Lows dip down to about 46 overnight under partly cloudy skies, southwest winds around 5 miles an hour. Monday, 79. Clear skies. Monday night, lows dip down to about 59. Dry with temperatures above average Tuesday and Wednesday, and highs from the upper 70s to the low 80s. I'm staff meteorologist Derek Height, currently 55.
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3: I'm Christopher Cruz in Washington. Health officials in the U.S. say one of the 17 American passengers evacuated from a cruise ship in the Canary Islands has tested positive for the hantavirus but isn't showing any symptoms. Three passengers have died. Here's CBS's Ramey Innocencio.
4: Health workers transported more than 90 passengers to repatriation flights taking off after mere minutes on the ground. The American repatriation flight landed in Tenerife before sunset to fly them all directly to Omaha, Nebraska for mandatory isolation at the U.S. National Quarantine Unit.
3: That charter flight is due to arrive in Omaha early this morning. France's health minister says a French passenger from the ship has also

Tucker Wetmore Brunette. I'm Scott Evans. Coming up, the benefits of being in a great relationship. You knew there were some, right? Okay, that's coming up.

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We got the subdivision all mapped out. 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

Ever wondered just how long a country mile actually is? Well, we don't know either, but maybe this song will help clear things up. 95.5 Regional Radio, KAAN. K-A-A-N.

Alexander K., straight for the heart. I'm Scott Evans. We're going to get serious here for a couple of minutes. Coming up, something that might be hurting you professionally.

0: Haley Zimmerman, Chevy Silverado. I'm Scott Evans. Hope you took good care of mom or the missus yesterday and you had a wonderful Mother's Day. I'm Scott Evans. Thanks for being with us.
1: 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Partly cloudy skies overnight with lows around 46. Westerly winds around 5 miles an hour. High temperatures reach up to 79 Monday. Mainly sunny skies. Lows around 59 Monday night. Lots of sunshine Tuesday with a high of 83. 78 Wednesday. I'm staff meteorologist Derek Height. Right now, it's 57 degrees.

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0: Easy to Love, Dustin Lynch. I'm Scott Evans. So guys are getting more progressive when it comes to women. Hopefully, you know.
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9: Here's a look at your weather forecast powered by weatherology.com. Partly cloudy skies overnight with lows around 46. Westerly winds around 5 miles an hour. High temperatures reach up to 79 Monday. Mainly sunny skies. Lows around 59 Monday night. Lots of sunshine Tuesday with a high of 83. 78 Wednesday. I'm Staff Meteorologist Derek Height. Currently 55.

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0: Country music's got you covered. Your home in the country. KAAN. Bethany.

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0: Josh Ross, hate how you look. I'm Scott Evans. Producer Jason and I agree. We got to get one of those mind-reading beanies. That thing's going to be amazing. That's the wave of the future.
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2: Here's a look at your weather forecast, powered by Weatherology.com. Partly cloudy skies overnight, with lows around 46. Westerly winds around 5 miles an hour. High temperatures reach up to 79 Monday. Mainly sunny skies. Lows around 59 Monday night. Lots of sunshine Tuesday with a high of 83. 78 Wednesday. I'm staff meteorologist Derek Height. Currently 55.
3: Hey y'all, this is Brantley Gilbert and this is my new song, Good Damn. Good Damn is a song I wrote with my good friends Brock Berry Hill, Taylor Phillips, and a fella you might know by the name of Hardy. And it's a song about shooting your shot. Long story short, hope y'all dig it.
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0: What's up, y'all? It's Brantley Gilbert, and you just heard my new song, Good Damn. Thanks for listening.
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2: 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KAAN. 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

Jordan Davis. 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
9: Here's a look at your weather forecast, powered by Weatherology.com. Partly cloudy skies overnight with lows around 46. Westerly winds around 5 miles an hour. High temperatures reach up to 79 Monday. Mainly sunny skies. Lows around 59 Monday night. Lots of sunshine Tuesday with a high of 83. 78 Wednesday. I'm Staff Meteorologist Derek Height. Currently 52.

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0: Chris Jansen, me and a beer. I was just talking to producer Jason and I told him, you know, sometimes I crack up in my reactions to me. And he sort of agreed. I'm Scott Evans. So glad you are with us.
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2: Here's a look at your weather forecast powered by weatherology.com. Partly cloudy skies overnight with lows around 46. Westerly winds around 5 miles an hour. High temperatures reach up to 79 Monday. Mainly sunny skies. Lows around 59 Monday night. Lots of sunshine Tuesday with a high of 83. 78 Wednesday. I'm Staff Meteorologist Derek Height. Currently 52.

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Justin Moore is correct. I can't believe Mom's Day is behind us now. Time keeps on ticking. Three things you need to know after Bailey Zimmerman.

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1: 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Steve Harmon, I know we're 6 days away from the Academy of Country Music Awards. 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I don't expect to win. But Parmalee wasn't, which is surprising. I thought they'd be up for Group of the Year. They didn't quite get in the top five.
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9: Here's a look at your weather forecast powered by Weatherology.com. Mainly sunny skies today with highs around 79. Westerly winds 5 to 10 miles an hour. Tonight, 59. Mainly clear skies. Tomorrow, slight chance of thunderstorms. Highs level off around 83. Upper 70s Wednesday, turning warmer on Thursday with highs in the low 80s. I'm staff meteorologist Derek Height. Currently 44.
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1: Regarding the case of country music versus any other music on the radio, we, the judge and jury, find that those other stations are guilty of not playing good music. Yeah. Case dismissed. Your home in the country, KAAN, Bethany.

Tucker Wetmore, your ACM New Male Vocalist of the Year, and brunette Steve Harmon. I've got some voice news to share with you after Kenny Chesney's Living in Fast Forward.

0: love it. George Burge and Luke Bryan. Ride, ride, ride. Steve Harmon, Hollywood Headlines. Voice News. It's happening kind of quickly. We know Adam is coming back for season 30. We found out that last week Kelly Clarkson is coming back. So there was still a chance for Blake Shelton, but I think that faded when Saturday they announced Riley Green is going to take a chair. That's cool. He's a funny guy. You'll like him. But I remember that Blake said he wanted to come back for season 30 if it was the original team, and that ain't happening.
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14: Here's a look at your weather forecast powered by Weatherology.com. Lots of sunshine today with daytime highs approaching 79. Southwesterly winds 5 to 10 miles an hour. Clear skies tonight. Lows dip down to about 59. Slight chance of thunderstorms tomorrow. Daytime highs approaching 83. Sunshine mixed with clouds at times. I'm staff meteorologist Derek Height. Right now, it's 48 degrees.
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0: It's true. We do like to take the high road. I'm going to take the high road. 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
1: And we thank you for joining us for this news check on regional radio. Weather forecast for the day today is calling for some sunny weather with a high temperature that'll be at 79 degrees. And it will be a week that continues to warm. We'll have a few chances of some rain. There'll be some possible, particularly on Thursday night and into Friday. And then it will get really warm. Then it looks like on Friday and Saturday with temperatures that look like they will be in the mid to the upper 80s. We'll have more on your weather forecast. It'll be upcoming shortly. A reminder that this newscast is being sponsored by Hearing Care Partners. South Harrison held their 138th commencement ceremony on Sunday with 56 students celebrated as alumni. The ceremony included addresses from Assistant Principal Cale Watson, teacher and coach Chris Schoening, and others. In his address, Cale Watson characterized the class with the three traits. One, competitive.
2: You'll go to extreme lengths to compete. You'll give up Saturdays, weeknights, whatever it takes, for one more week, one more chance. I hope you never lose that. It's one of the greatest strengths. It's one of your greatest strengths. In a world full of people trying to fit in, this world doesn't need more people who are okay with being okay.
1: And another was passion.
2: The second defining characteristic of this class is passion. This class doesn't just love, they love hard. You're a bit of a dysfunctional family, if I'm going to be honest. But if you mess with one, you mess with all. You're incredible at celebrating each other. That's why your class motto, "We are all Bulldogs," isn't just something you say. It's something you guys live every single day. You wear it with pride, not just for yourselves, but for every Bulldog beside you.
1: And he also considered the class a very connected one.
2: You may not always agree, but when you come together, you are unified and powerful. I hope you always carry that sense of connection with you. It's a big reason you're sitting here today, and it's why you continue to do great things. So I'll leave you with this. The memories and moments you created together didn't end here. They prepared you for what comes next. The battles you fought, the pride you showed, and the passion you poured into this place tell you how to compete, how to care, and how to stay connected. Those lessons will travel with you long after today.
1: South Harrison's valedictorian was Joel McCall.
3: After we leave here today, we'll start a new chapter of our lives. We are the future of this nation. If you want to see a change in this nation, you must act. I encourage all of you to apply yourselves for a cause bigger than yourself. Do not be fooled by the message of today. I encourage you to read books, study historical figures, and acknowledge firsthand accounts of history instead of being influenced by today's culture. Knowledge is power, and knowledge can only be achieved if it is sought after.
1: And the salutatorian at South Harrison was Briley Sherrill. Missouri's legislature did make the deadline by getting the budget sent to Governor Keough by the constitutionally mandated deadline of last Friday. The budget was passed by the House and Senate on Wednesday. Missouri's 2nd District Representative Macy Christensen voted against nearly all the budget bills who were presented for votes last week. She says the end of COVID funding is

0: requiring a necessary adjustment feels the state is delaying tough decisions onto another year.
1: Big beautiful bill comes in, and now the state is having to fund, you know, all of our, you know, our SNAP benefits. These are things that are slowly starting to come down. The state's going to have to prepare for those expenditures. And so going forward this year, I think the state just took the easiest way and just said, okay, we're going to try to fund everything as much as possible. But basically with the caveat, I've heard this 1,000 times, you know, being on budget and even, you know, hearing the budget just last week, is that next year and the year after that, we are going to go on tough times, meaning things that normally were appropriated aren't going to be appropriated. And so with that, when we talk about the foundation formula, you know, last year we gave $500 million more than like the request needed is.
0: She says that the past decisions are putting the state in a situation where they may be forced back to pull back funding in future years, and funding schools have become accustomed to receiving.
1: You'll see maybe in the media they talk about like we're down, I think, $190 million with the foundation formula. You know, I think in those instances, I guess maybe we shouldn't have given $500 million more last year to be able to figure out something this year. I don't know. I've always been a supporter of making sure we fund everything that we have told individuals and schools that we're supposed to. You know, there was a lot of things that when we got passed, gosh, a few years ago, the transportation funding, the small school teacher pay grant, all of these things for me have been a worry because we've kind of used it to bribe in schools, especially when passing pieces of legislation. And the worry was we're going to get a lot of our schools taking this money, and then at some point we're going to pull it back.
0: The final week of the Missouri legislative session is this week. City of Bethany's Parks and Recreation Department is actively looking for their next parks director. Aaron Baker notified the city of his intent to move closer to his hometown of Savannah. Bethany Park Board President Patrick Miller says the candidates will be vetted for what's become a pretty busy agenda for a board with a fairly aggressive agenda.
2: Unfortunately, Aaron's moving on, but it's a good decision for him, and we wish him all the best. He's been a great park director. We wish he was staying, but we completely understand why he's leaving. And yes, we got our work cut out for us on park director. So it's a big position to fill. It's a lot of hours. It's a lot of work. A lot of times it goes underappreciated, and all the complaints go through him. So he gets complaints all the time, 100%. The congratulations. We try to do it as much as we can, but we don't do it enough. And so it's going to be a hard position to fill, and we're hoping we get some good applicants.
0: Applications will be taken until the position is filled. It is 6:37 on Regional Radio. 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
0: Ian Airy, if you don't notice, is a celebration of life for 71-year-old Maryville resident Connie Jo Urie will be at 5 o'clock this evening, Methodist Church of Maryville. 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Memorials can be made at the Isabel Cemetery and or the Harrison County Cancer Transportation Fund in care of the Robertson Funeral Home in Bethany. 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Survivors and include her husband, David, brother, John Kime, and daughter, May Parker, and four grandchildren. A visitation to celebrate the life of 78-year-old Patricia Ellen Schattinger will be Thursday, 3 until 5 p.m. at the Bram Funeral Home of Maryville. Burial will be at a cemetery in Indiana at a later time. Arrangements entrusted to the Bram Funeral Home memorials can be made to the Alzheimer's Association. Celebration of life for 74-year-old Jameson resident Carla Ruck will be between noon and 2 on Friday at the community room of Jamesport. Arrangements are entrusted to the care and the direction of the Stith Funeral Home in Gallatin. Service for 76-year-old Jerry Lee Jones will be Saturday at 10:30 at the Slade O'Donnell Funeral Home in Leon. Burial will be in the Van Wert Cemetery. More information can be found at SladeFuneralHome.com. Service celebrating the life of 71-year-old Gallatin resident Frederick Jones Jr. will be on Saturday, July 18th, Lake Viking Church in Gallatin. Memorial contributions can be made to the suicide prevention of Lake Viking Church in care of the funeral home. Arrangements entrusted to the care of the direction of the Stith Funeral Home in Gallatin. Celebration of life for 71-year-old Trenton resident Patricia Pat Eames Griffin will be at a later time. Memorial contributions are suggested to 318 Ministries in care of the Stith Funeral Home. Arrangements entrusted to the care and the direction of the Stith Funeral Home of Jamesport. The online guestbook can be found at stithfamilyfunerals.com. 6:41 is their time now at Regional Radio. Weather Service says that there's a chance of some rain and storm activity that'll be possible on Tuesday afternoon and Tuesday evening. The severe threat is not on the scale yet for the National Weather Service. They have a marginal risk of some strong or severe storms anywhere southeast of the line from Kirksville to Carrollton. More general thunderstorms would be possible for our region. And even at that, Weather Service does not include a percentage chance of more than 20%. Sunshine for the day today, with a high temperature that'll be at 79 degrees, with winds that will be out of the west to southwest at 5 to 8 miles an hour through the morning. Clear tonight with a low down to 58 degrees, south to southwest winds at 7 to 14 and gusts of size 25. Maybe a 20% chance of a shower thunderstorm between 1 and 4 on Tuesday, otherwise sunny with a high of 83. South to southwest winds will be at 13 to 17, becoming west-northwesterly for the afternoon and gusts size 30. Tuesday night, mostly cloudy and then clearing with a low of 52 degrees. Northwest winds at 6 to 11, gusts of size 22. Wednesday's forecast sunny with a high temperature that'll be at 79. North-northwest winds at 6 to 13. Wednesday night, clear with a low of 49. On Thursday, sunny with a high temperature that'll be at 82 degrees. Thursday night comes a 40% chance of some rain overnight with a low of 63. On Friday, sunny with a high of 87. Friday night, chance of showers, low 63. Saturday, sunny with a high temperature that will be at 86 degrees. Hunley Whaley Weather Station in Albany reporting a temperature of 44 degrees outside right now. Lamoni Municipal Airport is reporting a temperature of 48 degrees in fair conditions, 56% humidity, winds out of the east at 3 miles an hour, barometers at 30.19, and the reported temperature in Bethany is at 49 degrees. 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
0: More qualifications out there for Class 1 District 4 golfers today at the Green Hills Golf Course in Chillicothe. This Class 1 District 4 golf will be held today. The top 13 individuals not on a qualifying team will earn a berth at the Mission Championships, and the top two teams automatically qualify. And you could qualify another team if you have four individual scores in the top 13. Of the ones that do not qualify automatically as a team, Teams that are competing include Albany and Faith Christian Academy, Gallatin, King City, Kansas City Lutheran, Maysville, Meadville, Mercer, Mound City, Norburn, North Harrison, Northwestern, Minden, Oreck, Penny, Plattsburgh, Princeton, Rockport, Slater, St. Joseph Christian, Stanbury, East Atchison, and Worth County. In Class 2, District 4, Milan and Putnam County will be competing at the Heritage Hills Golf Course in Moberly. From district track competition over the weekend, the Rockport girls scored 136 points, qualifying in 14 events. Mound City qualified 13 events with 103 points. At Grant City and Worth and St. Joseph Christian at 98 points. Stanbury was able to qualify several with a total of 85 points. They qualified at 9 events. Albany was able to get qualified with Caitlin Bunker in the javelin and a couple relays. Kennedy and Maddox Epperly went 1-2 in the 400-meter run. Kennedy Epperly on her run.
6: I attack running with Maddox, and really just my motivation to run all comes from her, so just helps me. I've run on the outside one time, and there was a girl who was faster than us, so pushed through her for her.
0: Maddox Epperly talked about her second place finishing run.
6: Well, I think I've been in lane like the second best, like mostly all the year. I have to sprint in front of the last person on the end line to here, and I know I'm going pretty fast if she can't catch me until we get to the 200, so that's how I do it. Yeah, I run closest like to the inside, it's less, and then I like rotate my body slightly and it helps me do that. But I just run on that back stretch.
0: Worth County qualified in 4 events. Pattonsburg gets qualified in 3 events. Platte Valley gets qualified in 3 events. Union Star with a couple event qualifications. Osborne Stewartsville with 1 and North Andrew also with 1. Princeton was able to win the Class 1 girls title. They had 123 points on their home track. They qualified in 11 events. Polo second, 119 points. Gilman City qualified in 12 events with 108 points. Newtown Air 76 points and qualified in 6 events. Mercer 6 events. North Harrison qualified in 3 events. Gallatin in a couple events. The South Harrison girls were also able to qualify. Bailey Barnett first in the Class 2 District 8 meet that was held at Chillicothe. Amber Criley qualified in both hurdles races, Carly Fork in the pole vault, and they qualified in a school record time in the 4x4 relay. They were third place overall. Maysville qualified Sophie Redmond, Harley Swagger in the and a couple events. Trenton qualifies with 3 individuals in a relay, and the Penny girls were able to qualify Tegan Ford in the 1 and 200 meters as a winner, Emma Knoy in the 100 hurdles, and first in the high jump, Addison Witherow, second of the 800, Bella Moore first in the discus, and they also qualified another individual in the 3,200 meters, and they qualified 2 relays. On the boys' side, Worth County was able to win on their home track as Worth County scores 108 points to win it and qualified in 13 events. Mound City qualifies in 10 events. Rockport in 11 events and Stanbury in 6. King City qualifies in 3 events. They did qualify Cooper Mooney in the 300-meter run, and he actually qualified by running in the first heat.
7: I'm proud of myself. I'm just glad I got to be able to run, and I'll see y'all next week. I've rested. I've taken a lot of mental reps, a lot of Epsom bathing, dry needling, stretching, especially stretching a lot. It's helped, and I'm just glad I've been blessed to get recovered and run again. So yeah, I felt great. I didn't have any problem running. Well, led up to my hamstring pulling. It was at my second meet that I ran this year, and it was the last 5 meters of the 100, and it pulled. So I mean, I got second that meet, but I was a little worried during the race. Like, is it going to pull? But until I probably got about the fourth hurdle, I was just like, yeah, you know, I think I'm good. So just kept it up, just kept striding out, just finished the race. That was my main goal.
0: Pattonsburg qualifies in 3 events. North Andrew qualifies in 4 events. Northeast Nottoway qualifies Jude Archer in a couple of individual events and a relay. And Albany qualifies two individuals in a relay. Brusado wins the javelin for Platte Valley. Princeton boys win Class 1 District 7 with 117 points. Gallatin is third with a total of 78. North Harrison is fifth with a total of 71. On the boys' side, Craig Coffey wins first place in discus and third in a shot to qualify. Marshall Holzclaw wins the pole vault to qualify. Parker Solars qualifies in three individual events, and Wyatt Wolf qualifies in the pole vault. Trenton boys are able to get five individual qualifiers in a relay, and Jared Cooley wins the long jump, triple jump at the javelin. Jack Cooley is second in the long jump. Aiden Hawkins third in the long jump, and Jacob Miller wins the shot put. Zane Pulliam second of the shot put. Damon Newman is third in the triple jump. Braden Draughton is fourth in the javelin. And Hamilton qualifies two relays for next week's sectional track meet that will be at Higginsville. The Royals are able to come back from 3-0 down, but Detroit extends again, and Detroit's able to beat the Royals yesterday evening at Kansas City. And the Cardinals lose a tough one to San Diego, with the Cardinals off tonight before they go to Sacramento.
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12: In 1936, Hoover and Ava Brown established the Wyandotte Popcorn Company in Marion, Ohio. Their son George also became a part of the business, and he decided to pay homage to the equipment that used their product.
17: And George started collecting popcorn carts. It's grown into the display you'll see here at the Wyandotte Popcorn Museum. There's over 45 fully restored machines, carts, wagons.
12: And even a Model T truck that is a rolling popcorn popper. Brandy Wilson oversees the collection here at the Wyandotte Popcorn Museum. currently the only popcorn museum in the world.
17: Everything that he collected, he had fully restored, so everything is operational and fully functional, so you could pop popcorn in everything today.
12: This is quite a collection to see, with equipment dating back well into the 19th century.
17: The oldest is the Olsen, and it's from 1892. It's a hand-operated popcorn popper. There would be fire source underneath. You would just kind of crank it until the popcorn was finished, and then you had your snack.
12: Today, the company here in Marion is Wyandotte Snacks. They make more than just popcorn. The surrounding farm fields have been a place that was great for growing popcorn, making the location of the company and the museum a natural fit. So how did popcorn become so popular? There are several keys that made it a favorite snack that remains today. And I'll conclude the story next time as we travel the countryside. In Marion, Ohio, I'm Andrew McCrae.

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3: Some reminders, there will be a drive-through supper that will be at the parking lot of the Grand City Christian Church that will be on a Friday. Hot meals will be served to go beginning at 5 p.m. this Friday, May 15th. Pasta salad, pulled pork, and cheesy potatoes, all for a free will donation. And the money raised will be going toward the Grand City Christian Church fundraiser for the 1816 Fellowship Hall. They are doing another fundraiser with a 2025 Case IH Farmall 25SC that will be given away. They're only selling a certain amount of tickets for $150 per ticket. And that Farmall 25SC will include a loader lift capacity, and it is a 24.7 horsepower hydrostat transmission, 50-hour service of better equipment. You can get tickets at the Worth County Lumber Yard or Sherry's Pharmacy. You can contact any Grand City Church Club member. And once the tickets are sold, then the drawing will be given away. The City of Albany has arranged for a roll-off dumpster to be placed in the parking lot located just north of the Albany Community Center on Saturday. It opens at 8 a.m., remaining open until 11 a.m. or until filled, and generally until filled comes before 11 a.m. The dumpster will be monitored. Proof of residency within the city limits will be required. Only household waste will be accepted. All refuse must be placed directly in the dumpster. City staff will be available to assist, but you should be prepared to unload yourself. If you are bringing bulky furniture items or a large load of materials, you can contact City Hall in advance, 660-726-3935. The Harrison County Kids Fishing Day is going to be on Saturday, 9 until 1 at the Harrison County Lake. The event's free, open to kids 15 and under. Those 10 and under should be with supervision of an adult. Registration on site on arrival. There'll be a hot dog and chip lunch served. Poles and tackle available while supplies last. The Facebook page Harrison Kids Fish has more information. Missouri State Highway Patrol says a Marine Operation Trooper will be available to inspect the equipment needed for your boat for compliance with state law at selected areas around the state and within the Troop H zone of the Missouri Highway Patrol. The inspections in Harrison County will be available this Saturday, 9 until 11 at the South Boat Ramp at the Harrison County Lake. Boaters can find a list of all the required equipment on the patrol's website. Gallatin Spring Citywide Garage Sale is going to be on Saturday beginning at 8 a.m. Maps are available the day of and the day before at Dungy's Market and local restaurants as well. The Albany Square Farmers Market is coming back for a sixth year. They will be starting on Thursday, May 21st for the season that runs through August 13th. It'll be held from 5 until 6:30. Stanbury Community Betterment will have their Romp Like Mrs. Roper 5K. That'll be on Saturday, May 23rd at 8 a.m. The idea is to dress like a Roper character from the television show Three's Company or the Ropers and participate in a 5K in some capacity. It could be a walk, run, or romp. Every Roper will receive a martini glass run favor. There'll also be Best Dressed Mrs. Roper contest that'll include a $5 entry fee, and the goal will be to provide the best lookalike of Mrs. Roper. The winner will receive 100% of the contest entry fees, which will be $5 for each individual, and the run will start at 8 a.m. at the H&B Bank on Saturday, May 23rd. You can register on the race day, but to guarantee a T-shirt, you should go to register or get registered by May 18th. Stanbury Community Betterment has more information. Third annual Light of the Lost Missions about the First Assembly of God car show planned for Saturday, June 13th. Registration 8 a.m. until 11, with the show from 11 until 3 at 22311 East Highway 136 in Bethany, or a quarter mile east of Taco Bell on Highway 136. Cars, motorcycles, tractors, all welcome. There'll be a free will donation hog roast from 11 until 1, 50-50 drawing. 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
6: I'm Deborah Rodriguez. We've just heard from the captain of the luxury cruise ship hit with a deadly outbreak of hantavirus. Jan Dobrogowski's posted a video message.
7: Most importantly, our thoughts are with the ones that are no longer with us. And whatever I say will not ease this loss.
6: Three people have died. Others are infected. Among them, at least one American. Correspondent Vicky Barker from London.
8: One of the 17 American passengers evacuated to a Nebraska quarantine facility overnight has tested positive for hantavirus, and another is experiencing mild symptoms. One French woman developed symptoms during her evacuation flight. Her condition has worsened, and she has now tested positive. 20 Britons off the MV Hondius are spending their first day in quarantine here after being airlifted from the Canary Islands. The last people on board are being taken off the cruise ship today, almost certainly to face strict quarantine in their home countries.
6: More than 100 passengers on a Caribbean Prince cruise ship, Princess, are reportedly sick with norovirus. Passenger Donna Leonti says they've been placed in isolation.
9: They were asked to all stay in their room and quarantine. They're being checked on every single day by the medical staff.
6: Several crew members also sick. The CDC says the line is following all protocols to treat the infected and sanitize the ship. President Trump has rejected Iran's latest offer to end the war. He says Tehran's not willing to budge on its nuclear program or unblock the Strait of Hormuz. Israeli Prime Minister Benjamin Netanyahu weighed in with CBS's Major Garrett on last night's 60 Minutes.
10: Is the war with Iran over? And if it isn't, who will decide when it is?
11: I think it accomplished a great deal, but it's not over because there's still nuclear material, enriched uranium, that has to be taken out of Iran.
6: Wartime pricing is still hitting drivers hard at the gas pump. The average for a gallon of regular in the U.S. today is at $4.52. Now Trump administration officials are floating the idea of pausing the national gas tax. Correspondent Nancy Cordes at the White House.
12: Georgia, Indiana, and Utah have already reduced or suspended state gas taxes. Putting the brakes on the federal tax would save drivers roughly 18 cents a gallon, but it would cost the federal government about $500 million each week.
6: Seniors warming up to weed. CBS's Jared Hill.
13: According to a new study out of the universities of Utah and Colorado Boulder, older adults are not using cannabis for its psychedelic properties, rather to manage sleep, pain, or mental health. The survey was conducted in Colorado, where recreational marijuana use is legal.
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0: song contest this week because of Israel's participation. In a statement, Slovenian RTV says it will show a series called Voices of Palestine instead. Ireland's RTE will broadcast a comedy. Spain, a musical special. Deborah Rodriguez, CBS News.
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5: July corn up 3 at 474 and a quarter, September up 3 at 480 and 3 quarters, December up 3 at 496 and a half. July soybeans up 12 and a half at 1220 and a half, August up 12 and a half at 1215 and a quarter, November up 10 at 1199 and a half. July Chicago wheat up 7 and a quarter at 626 and a quarter, September up 7 and a quarter at 641 and a quarter, December up 7 at 662. June live cattle down 115 at 248.90, August down 180 at 244.10, October down 167 at 238.30. August feeder cattle down 195 at 364.22, September down 242 at 362.22, October down 252 at 359.80. June lean hogs down 75 cents at 98.62, July up 25 cents at 103.20, August up 32 cents at 104.42. The Dow's up 12 points at 49,609. With this look at your markets, I'm Kaylin Lair on TFN, the Farm Net.
6: And good morning, it's 7:07 of Regional Radio. 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Trending warmer weather going to be the case this week. Highs approaching 90, look possible late into the week. There'll be a slight chance of some storms. It'll be on Tuesday. The storm activity percentage for our region is about 30%. And areas probably further south and east of our listening area have their higher chance of so many strong or severe storms, and that's only a one on the five-numbered rating system used by the National Weather Service. We'll have several chances of some rain that'll be possible beginning on Thursday night and then continuing, it looks like, into Sunday, although right now, this far out, there are 30 to 40% chances. We'll have a more in your weather forecast that'll be upcoming in just a bit. City of Bethany's Park and Recreation Department is actively looking for their next parks director. Aaron Baker notified the city of his intent to move a little closer to his hometown of Savannah, and Bethany Park Board President Patrick Miller says candidates will be vetted for what's become a pretty busy position for a board with an aggressive agenda.
7: Unfortunately, Aaron's moving on, but it's a good decision for him, and we wish him all the best. He's been a great park director. We wish he was staying, but we completely understand why he's leaving. And yes, we got our work cut out for us on park director. So it's a big position to fill. It's a lot of hours. It's a lot of work. A lot of times it goes underappreciated, and all the complaints go through him. So he gets complaints all the time, 100%. The congratulations. We try to do it as much as we can, but we don't do it enough. And so it's going to be a hard position to fill, and we're hoping we get some good applications.
6: Applications will be taken until the position is filled. South Harrison held their 138th commencement ceremony Sunday with 56 students celebrated as alumni. The ceremony included addresses from Assistant Principal Kale Watson, teacher and coach Chris Schoening, and others. In his address, Chris Schoening called on the class to pay the early price of developing good habits.
8: The cost of bad habits shows up late, and it's usually heavier than you expect. The price of good habits is paid up front through discipline, consistency, and doing the right thing when no one's watching. And I watched you guys do that for these last 4 years. Confidence works the same way. It's not something you wake up with one day. It's something you build, something you've been building these last 4 years. Every time you get up early, every time you finish what you started, every time you choose discipline over comfort, you're building that.

0: Vanny also emphasized the chase of the dream's value.
1: This, right now, is your chance. Not just the ceremony, but this moment in your life. You're stepping into a world full of opportunity and unknowns. Whether you're going to college, learning a trade, stepping into the workforce, entering armed forces, or taking time to figure things out, this is your moment to take a chance on yourself. Don't let fear hold you back. Don't wait until everything feels perfect. It will never feel perfect. Take a shot. Go for it. Chase your dream. And here's something I've learned, and I hope you hear it. Sometimes who you become chasing the dream is greater than the dream itself.
0: South Harrison's class valedictorian was Joel McCall.
2: After we leave here today, we'll start a new chapter of our lives. We're the future of this nation. If you want to see a change in this nation, you must act. I encourage all of you to apply yourselves for a cause bigger than yourself. Do not be fooled by the masses of today. I encourage you to read books, study historical figures, and acknowledge firsthand accounts of history instead of being influenced by today's culture. Knowledge is power. And knowledge can only be achieved if it is sought after.
0: The class salutatorian was Briley Sherrill. Missouri's legislature made the deadline by getting the budget sent to Governor Keogh by the constitutionally mandated deadline. Missouri's 2nd District Representative Macy Christensen voted against nearly all the budget bills presented for votes last week. She says the end of federal funding that in large part came through the COVID era is now requiring a necessary budget adjustment, and she feels the state is taking a direction of delaying tough decisions another year.
3: Big beautiful bill comes in, and now the state is having to fund, you know, all of our, you know, our SNAP benefits. These are things that are slowly starting to come down. The state's going to have to prepare for those expenditures. And so going forward this year, I think the state just took the easiest way and just said, okay, we're going to try to fund everything as much as possible. But basically with the caveat, I've heard this 1,000 times, you know, being on budget and even, you know, hearing the budget just last week, is that next year and the year after that, we are going to go on tough times, meaning things that normally were appropriated aren't going to be appropriated. And so with that, when we talk about the foundation formula, you know, last year we gave $500 million more than like the request needed is.
0: And she says that a past decision is putting the state in a situation where they may be forced back to pull back funding in future years. Funding which schools have become accustomed to receiving.
3: You'll see maybe in the media they talk about like we're down I think $190 million with the foundation formula. You know, I think in those instances, I guess maybe we shouldn't have given $500 million more last year to be able to figure out something this year. I don't know. I've always been a supporter of making sure we fund everything that we have told individuals and schools that we're supposed to. You know, there was a lot of things that when we got past, gosh, a few years ago, the transportation funding, the small school teacher pay grant, all of these things for me have been a worry because we've kind of used it to bribe in schools, especially when passing pieces of legislation. And the worry was we're going to get a lot of our schools taking this money, and then at some point we're going to pull it back.
0: There's 1 week remaining in the Missouri 2026 legislative session. Missouri Department of Conservation says that at least the unofficial reports appear that Missouri turkey hunters will harvest more than 50,000 birds, including the spring and regular turkey seasons. The regular firearm season ended yesterday, with unofficial totals, at least at this point, showing 45,475 birds that were taken, and a little over 39,000 of those were adult gobblers. When paired with the spring youth harvest that came the weekend prior, the Total Missouri harvest is at 50,749. The Missouri Department of Conservation will be releasing the official final harvest numbers for spring turkeys later this week. The U.S. House of Representatives has scheduled a vote on year-round E15. Brian Glenn is the Director of Government Affairs for the American Farm Bureau Federation, says House Bill 1346 would make some long-awaited changes.
4: This bill authorizes the sale of E15 year-round and makes reforms to small refinery exemptions to help ensure only true small oil refineries can receive relief from blending obligated volumes of renewable fuel under their renewable fuel standard.
0: He says the fix is necessary because of outdated language in the Clean Air Act, which only allows for year-round sale of E10 alcohol. But science has proven E15 is just as safe.
4: Now, Congress must amend the Clean Air Act. The entire fuel and agriculture supply chain need Congress to permanently fix this outdated section of the Clean Air Act to instill certainty for both farmers and fuel providers.
0: And the House vote for E15 is scheduled for this week. While most of Missouri and Iowa are without any measure of drought, or at least a large percentage is without any measure of drought, that's not necessarily the case in the country overall. Here's Rod Bain with more.
5: A significant stretch of drought, according to the U.S. Drought Monitor, and as of the most recent edition for the period ending May 5th.
6: We have seen U.S. drought coverage, if you look at the lower 48 states, topping 60% for 5 consecutive weeks.
5: With USDA meteorologist Brad Rippey noting the current total U.S. drought coverage at just under 61%. The consecutive weeks of 60% or greater drought coverage in our nation.
6: That's pretty rare territory in the 27-year history of the U.S. Drought Monitor. If you go back to the beginning of the product in the summer of 1999 and continue to present, there have only been 30 weeks prior to this year where we have seen U.S. drought coverage greater than 60%.
5: With 25 of the 30 weeks in the drought of 2012-13 and the remaining recorded at different times of 2022. I'm Rod Bain reporting for the U.S. Department of Agriculture in Washington, D.C.
0: While most of Missouri is without any dryness category at 82%, the Boot Hill of Missouri is suffering some significant drought. In fact, they have 7 counties that are in D3 or extreme drought, and they have more counties that are surrounding those extreme drought counties. They're also in severe drought. The U.S. Drought Monitor is released each Thursday. 7:18 is our time at Regional Radio. 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
0: Ian Airy, if you don't notice, is a celebration of life for 71-year-old Maryville resident Connie Joe Urey will be at 5 o'clock this evening, Methodist Church of Maryville. Family and friends will gather to honor her memory. The arrangements under the direction of the Bram Funeral Home. 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Robertson Funeral Home of Bethany. Burial follows in the Isabel Cemetery of Worth County. 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Memorials can be made at the Isabel Cemetery and or the Harrison County Cancer Transportation Fund in care of the Robertson Funeral Home in Bethany. Online condolences can be left at robertsonfuneralhome.com. Funeral services for 88-year-old Dean Olney will be at 2 o'clock Tuesday. Prudenfee Funeral Home of Grand City. Burial will be in the Redding Cemetery. Family to receive friends between 1

0: to on Tuesday at the funeral home. Memorials can be made at the Reading United Methodist Church. Service for 64-year-old Jesse Vernon Stark will be at 11 o'clock Friday at the Mercer United Methodist Church. Visitation Thursday, 2 until 4, at Slade O'Donnell Funeral Home in Leon. 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More information can be found at sladefuneralhome.com. 78-year-old Patricia Ellen Schattinger died on Friday at Maryville. Survivors include her husband David, brother John Kime, and daughter May Parker, and four grandchildren. A visitation to celebrate the life of 78-year-old Patricia Ellen Schattinger will be Thursday, 3 until 5 p.m. at the Bram Funeral Home of Maryville. Burial will be at a cemetery in Indiana at a later time. Arrangements entrusted to the Bram Funeral Home memorials can be made to the Alzheimer's Association. Celebration of life for 74-year-old Jameson resident Carla Ruck will be between noon and 2 on Friday at the community room of Jamesport. Arrangements are entrusted to the care and the direction of the Stiff Funeral Home in Gallatin. Service for 76-year-old Jerry Lee Jones will be Saturday at 10:30 at the Slade O'Donnell Funeral Home in Leon. Burial will be in the Van Wert Cemetery. More information can be found at sladefuneralhome.com. Service celebrating the life of 71-year-old Gallatin resident Frederick Jones Jr. will be on Saturday, July 18th, Lake Viking Church in Gallatin. Memorial contributions can be made to the suicide prevention of Lake Viking Church in care of the funeral home. Arrangements entrusted to the care and the direction of the Stiff Funeral Home in Gallatin. Celebration of life for 71-year-old Trenton resident Patricia Pat Eames Griffin will be at a later time. Memorial contributions are suggested to 318 Ministries in care of the Stiff Funeral Home. Arrangements entrusted to the care and the direction of the Stiff Funeral Home of Jamesport. The online guest book can be found at stifffamilyfunerals.com.
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0: Weather forecast says that we'll have trending warmer weather this week. Highs approaching 90 at least look possible. There is a 15 to 30% chance of some storm activity that'll be possible on Tuesday. And storms could be strong to severe Tuesday afternoon and evening. The better chance is probably south and east of us. Broad upper level ridging over the western U.S. and a broad troughing over eastern North America is leading to a northwesterly upper level flow over the region currently. High pressure passed through earlier and is centered roughly from western Oklahoma to southern Missouri. The high will continue to shift to the southeast today, allowing winds to become more southwesterly. That will start the general warming trend for the week. Highs today look to be about 5 to 10 degrees warmer than yesterday, but the warmest temperatures across far northwestern Missouri and northeastern Kansas. The western ridging becomes amplified tomorrow with a strong trough tracking southeast from the northern plains into the lower Ohio Valley. That'll push a cold front southward through the area Tuesday, bringing a chance of some showers and thunderstorms and a low potential for strong to severe storms. Weather forecast says we'll have a sunny day today with a high that'll be at 80 degrees. Winds out of the west southwest at 3 to 8 miles an hour and clear tonight. But low down to 58 with south to southwest winds at 7 to 13 and gusts of size 25. 20% chance of a shower thunderstorm between 1 and 4 Tuesday afternoon. Otherwise sunny with a high of 83 and south southwest winds at 13 to 17. Those winds will become westerly for the afternoon and some gusts of size 30 miles per hour. Tuesday night, mostly cloudy, but gradually becoming clear with a low of 52 degrees. Northwest winds at 6 to 11 and gusts as high as 22. Wednesday's forecast, sunny with a high 79. North-northwest winds at 6 to 13 and gusts as high as 22. Wednesday night, clear with a low of 49. On Thursday, sunny and breezy with a high of 83. Thursday night, 30% chance of showers. Going to be possible overnight. Partly cloudy with a low down to 63. Friday's forecast, sunny with a high of 87. A 40% chance of showers Friday night. Partly cloudy with a low of 63. Saturday, sunny with a high of 86. Saturday night, 30% chance of showers. Partly cloudy with a low down to 65. Sunday's forecast, chance of showers, mostly sunny with a high temperature that will be at 86 degrees. Hunley Whaley Weather Station in Albany reported a top temperature yesterday of 72 degrees at 5:42 p.m. The 24-hour low temperature from midnight to midnight was 45 degrees at 6:05 a.m. yesterday. And they are currently at 49 degrees at Hunley Whaley. In Albany, Lamoni Municipal Airport reporting fair conditions and 47 degrees, humidity 63%, winds out of the east at about 3 miles an hour, barometer 30.20, and the reported temperature in Bethany right now is at 50 degrees. Some of the other temperatures around the region: Creston Fair, 50 degrees. Kansas City, fair conditions in 53. Kirksville, mostly cloudy, 47 degrees. Lamoni, or I should say Lincoln, reporting fair conditions and 46. St. Joseph reporting fair conditions and a temperature of 48 degrees. That is check for your weather information on regional radio on this date in weather history. 1894, a 6-inch by 8-inch gopher turtle encased in ice fell from a thunderstorm in Bovina, Mississippi on this date in 1894. 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We will have a sports check for you next.
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0: Golf Championships will be started next week, Monday and Tuesday. Qualification is going to be finishing up, it looks like, today. The Class 1 District 4 competitors will be participating at the competition at Chillicothe's Green Hills Golf Course. Top two teams automatically qualify. And four individual scores that would be in the top 13 of non-qualifying teams would also get a chance to qualify as teams for the Misha Golf Championships. Top 13 individuals not on a qualifying team will be earning a berth at the Misha Golf Championships. The teams competing at Chillicothe today include Albany and Faith Christian Academy, Gallatin, King City, Kansas City, Lutheran and Maysville, Meadville, Mercer, Mound City, Northern and North Harrison, Northwestern, Minden, Oric, Penny, Plattsburgh, Princeton, Rockport, Slater, St. Joseph Christian, Stanbury, East Atchison, and Worth County. The Heritage Hills Golf Course in Moberly is hosting the Class 2 District 4 competition. Milan and Putnam County will be a couple of the teams that are there. Worth County, one of the hosts of District Track on Saturday, the Rockport girls and Worth County boys were the team winners. That is much, though, a qualification event as well, with the Worth County boys qualifying in 13 different events. Mound City qualified in 10. They were second place overall. Worth County's 4x200-meter relay were able to get around what was a tough handoff in the second handoff and a second exchange, but Braden Combs, Bo Collins, Cole Ruby, and Lucas Frisch were able to get a win from lane six.
9: Like with today, we started in lane six, just keep that gap since we're out there so far. And then when we're in the inside lanes, just kind of close that gap a little bit more, give my team some help so they can get a little bit closer and pass them.
10: No, I mean, going back to even junior high, I've always kind of liked running the curve. So lane six today with a big curve, I was not opposed to that at all, but it definitely is different running a curve versus running a straight.
11: Not really. I just, I had to run a little bit harder than I was going to. So
12: I just knew we were lane six, we're ahead, but we got a longer curve. I knew they were going to be coming for me. I just tried to hold it.
0: The Stanbury 4x800-meter relay team also stayed undefeated on the year. Jack Seide, Parker Evans, Thor Cameron, and Andrew Parman were able to get to one of the relay qualifications for Stanbury.
9: I just try to make sure I stay ahead of, the other teams. You know, whenever it comes to later meets, I'll try to get us in good position. I just
4: try to get us in a good start off.
5: Obviously, I just try gain a little bit of ground. I try to make it easier for our last runners, me being the slowest runner out of us. I just try and make sure that we have a good gap going into it, keep us ahead. Oh, I just try and give it all that I got. My first lap's always quicker, but I just try and keep it a good distance for our team.
13: I kind of felt like I was starting to wear down at around the actually 300 mark, but yeah, it's just all a mental game. So I just try and find what I have left to push out on the last two.
14: I'm just thankful for my teammates giving me a big lead, and so I can maintain that lead by just staying up front as long as I can and still pushing it as hard as I can to hopefully get a new PR for the season.
0: Stanbury qualified also their 4x2 and 4x4 relay teams with second place finishes. Evans and Heidi were able to qualify individually into 3200 meters, and Heidi in the javelin. Jaron Stoll was able to qualify in the high jump. King City's Brenton Jones qualifies in a couple individual events. He finished third in the 400 meters and second in what was a photo finish in the 800 meter run to Austin Hill of St. Joseph Christian.
9: I don't mind trailing someone. I don't really know how to pace a race myself yet, so I usually like having someone ahead of me. At the first 200 of the second lap, I just try and stick or get in a position where I'm on the first runner's hip, and then the last 200 is just go, go, go. And I just throw my arms back as hard as I can and go. I usually start trying to pick up at the 200 mark, and then at 150, I'm hopefully going full speed, and it's all the way from there.
0: The Princeton girls and boys were able to win Class 1 District 7, a meet that they hosted. So now the teams from District 7 and the qualifiers from District 7 move on to the sectional meet along with the District 8 qualifiers. That will be contested at Mound City this coming Saturday. Class 2 District 8 had the qualifying meets for at least the area teams at Chillicothe in District 8. South Harrison was able to qualify in a total of four individual events, and they qualified their 4x4 relay in a school record girls' time. Boys' side, Craig Coffey qualified in two events, and Marshall Holtzclaw qualified by winning the pole vault. Maysville qualified in two individual events. Parker Sollers qualified in three events for Maysville. Wyatt Wolf was third in the pole vault. Trenton's Emma Welch and Katie Ferguson and Lupe Vahekite all qualified individually in District 8, and they qualified their 4x8 relay. Trenton's boys were able to qualify five individuals, and they also qualified their 4x800 meter relay. Penny girls and boys also finished second place overall and had several qualifiers that move on to Higginsville at the Misha Track and Field Championship Series. High school baseball districts will begin a little bit later this week. That will be on Wednesday, and the Iowa State qualifying track meets will be held on Thursday. Central Decatur will be one of the host sites for one of the meets. Gage Workman came off the bench and hit his first major league home run, a two-run shot that allowed the Tigers to beat the Royals 6-3. It snaps a five-game losing slide for the Detroit Tigers and denies the Royals a sweep of the three-game series. The Royals successfully came back from 3-0 down to get a run in the fourth inning to tie the game, but then the Tigers got the two on the home run in the sixth and another run in the seventh. The Royals now will have Stephen Kolick that will be pitching Tuesday against the White Sox for their Royals' next contest. And they, despite a 19-22 record, they're still in the thick of it in the American League Central in what's a pretty mild division right now. The Cardinals also fall to San Diego, and they do take a tough one. Here's the Redbird Recap.
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16: Last night, the Cardinals beat the Padres the first game of the road trip by a score of 2-1, a game that took 2 hours and 25 minutes to play because the pitching was terrific. Only five hits for the Cardinals, but only four for the Padres. Matthew Liberatore picked up the victory. He went six solid innings, striking out six, giving up just a first inning run to the Padres. And it was Soriano, Romero, and Riley O'Brien behind him. And Riley O'Brien.
0: Well, again, I can't seem to get that right. 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
16: It was a tough loss for the Cardinals yesterday in San Diego. They ended up splitting the series as the Cardinals lost 3-2 in extra innings.

0: the first extra inning loss for the Cardinals in 2026. The Padres are now 2-0 in extras as they were able to score in the 10th inning on a sacrifice fly by Manny Machado that came off of Gordon Graceffo, who was the loser, an unearned run, but a loss nonetheless. But the big hit came in the bottom of the 9th inning with the Padres down to their last strike. Nick Castellanos hit a 2-run home run with two strikes after fouling off several pitches, and that tied the game off of Riley O'Brien trying to save his 12th, and the Cardinals ended up losing it in 10 innings. A good start for Kyle Leahy, but no win. The Cardinals will go on Tuesday night with Andre Pallante, 3-3. He'll be up against Jeffrey Springs. Our pregame start is at 7:45, first pitch at 8:40. This has been your Redbird Recap.
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3: 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And good morning, Tony.
5: Good morning, sir.
3: Let's start with Medicare and when it is time to have the decision to go ahead and take Medicare. When you're getting to that age, when you're getting 65 years old, you want to make sure that that process does not come too quick for you. And I guess the best way to do that is, you know, start thinking about that before you're 65 years old, because, you know, the slower you can slow that process down or plan ahead for that process, the better off you are about heading off any potential mistakes that could probably be inconvenient when you're going through the process.
5: Yeah, that's right, Stuart. Well, if you're coming up on 65, age 65, and Medicare, and you know what you're asking, when do I need to enroll in Medicare Part A and Medicare Part B? There's a lot of different things to consider. You know, are you working at a job full time? Do you have, is there 20 or more employees at the job? And you know, it may depend on, you may want to wait on Medicare Part B at least until you you know, retire or go part time. And if you have some group health insurance, and you know, we just try to slow the process down, answer your questions, and prevent some mistakes that could cost you money in the future there, and show you the options available on the different Medicare products, and see which works best for you. My job's to you know, to walk people through and their different options, answer questions, help them you know, feel confident in the decision they finally make there, Stuart.
3: And with Safe Money Choices, the rates remain very good for the investments that are as safe of investments as you'll ever make, because they always protect your principal that you put in, and you're guaranteed, you know, at least for fixed rate annuities, you're guaranteed the money already that you know, that you sign up for.
5: Yeah, that's right, Stuart. You know, we've got some rates, the fixed rates are holding up real good. We have

0: some fixed rates well above 5% there, and you know, they're safe and guaranteed, so you don't have to worry about the rates for whatever length of contract you have, whether it's 3 year, 5 year, 10 year, whatever. Excuse me. And you know, another thing is, if on the fixed index annuity, you know, we look at some that have a bonus on them. If you want growth, if you want income, if you want growth and income later, it just depends a lot on what you want. And then another thing is to, if you have any old annuities that's a few years old, maybe 5-6 years old or older, it'd be good to take a look at them and see if you can get a higher interest rate, because I've seen several that's 5-6 years old, and there may be a 3% rate, and you can get quite a lot higher rate than that nowadays. So that's something to consider too, Stuart.
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2: July corn up 3 1/4, 474 1/2. September up 3 1/4, 481. December up 3 1/4, 496 3/4. July soybeans up 11 3/4 to 1219 3/4. August up 11 3/4 to 1214 1/2. November up 9 1/2 at 1199. July Chicago wheat up 9 1/2 at 628 1/2. September up 9 1/4 at 643 1/4. December up 9 at 664. June live cattle down 115 at 248.90. August down 180 at 244.10. October down 167. At 238.30. August feeder cattle down 195 at 364.22. September down 242 at 362.22. October down 252 at 359.80. June lean hogs down 75 cents at 98.62. July up 25 cents at 103.20. August up 32 cents at 104.42. The Dow's up 12 points at 49,609. With this look at your markets, I'm Kaylin Lair on TFN, the Farm Net.
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8: Disasters such as severe weather, fires, and floods can strike your farm at any time. How well you are prepared and able to handle the situation can make a difference in emergency response and recovery. Danelle Bickett-Weddle is the Associate Director of the Center for Food Security and Public Health at Iowa State University. She says a good emergency preparedness plan starts by creating a map of your farm site and labeling it, so first responders have an idea of what's where.
11: 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Are the pesticides in there? Access routes. How do people normally come in or out? 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
1: 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If he's just a friend, why does he call you darling?
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3: I'm Deborah Rodriguez. We've just heard from the captain of the luxury cruise ship hit with a deadly outbreak of hantavirus. Jan Dobrogalski's posted a video message.
4: Most importantly, our thoughts are with the ones that are no longer with us. And whatever I say will not ease this loss.
3: Three people have died. Others are infected. Among them, at least one American. Correspondent Vicky Barker from London.
5: One of the 17 American passengers evacuated to a Nebraska quarantine facility overnight has tested positive for hantavirus, and another is experiencing mild symptoms. One French woman developed symptoms during her evacuation flight. Her condition has worsened, and she has now tested positive. 20 Britons off the MV Hondius are spending their first day in quarantine here after being airlifted from the Canary Islands. The last people on board are being taken off the cruise ship today, almost certainly to face strict quarantine in their home countries.
3: More than 100 passengers on a Caribbean Prince cruise ship, Princess, are reportedly sick with norovirus. Passenger Donna Leonti says they've been placed in isolation.
6: They were asked to all stay in their room and quarantine. They're being checked on every single day by the medical staff.
3: Several crew members also sick. The CDC says the line is following all protocols to treat the infected and sanitize the ship. President Trump has rejected Iran's latest offer to end the war. He says Tehran's not willing to budge on its nuclear program or unblock the Strait of Hormuz. Israeli Prime Minister Benjamin Netanyahu weighed in with CBS's Major Garrett on last night's 60 Minutes.
7: Is the war with Iran over? And if it isn't, who will decide when it is?
8: I think it accomplished a great deal, but it's not over because there's still nuclear material, enriched uranium, that has to be taken out of Iran.
3: Wartime pricing is still hitting drivers hard at the gas pump. The average for a gallon of regular in the U.S. today is at $4.52. Now Trump administration officials are floating the idea of pausing the national gas tax. Correspondent Nancy Cordes at the White House.
9: Georgia, Indiana, and Utah have already reduced or suspended state gas taxes. Putting the brakes on the federal tax would save drivers roughly 18 cents a gallon, but it would cost the federal government about $500 million each week.
3: Seniors warming up to weed, CBS's Jared Hill.
10: According to a new study out of the universities of Utah and Colorado Boulder, older adults are not using cannabis for its psychedelic properties, rather to manage sleep, pain, or mental health. The survey was conducted in Colorado, where recreational marijuana use is legal.
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24: 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Ample sunshine expected today with daytime highs approaching 79. Winds out of the southwest 5 to 10 miles an hour. Clear skies again tonight. Lows level off around 59. Sunshine mixed with clouds at times tomorrow. Slight chance of thunderstorms. High temperatures reach up to 83. I'm staff meteorologist Derek Height. Right now, 46.
0: July corn up 3 1/4 at 474.5. September up 3 1/4 at 481. December up 3 1/4 at 496.75. July soybeans up 10.5 at 1218.5. August up 10 3/4 at 1213.5. November up 7 3/4 at 1197.25. July Chicago wheat up 8.5 at 627.5. September up 8 1/4 at 642.25. December up 8 1/4 at 663.25. June live cattle down 115 at 248.90. August down 180 at 244.10. October down 167 at 238.30. August feeder cattle down 195 at 364.22. September down 242 at

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0: No.
1: Man, I hate how you look. It looks so good. It reminds me we're not together anymore. Steve Harmon, Country Music News. Oh, do we have some voice news? Okay, so we know Kelly Clarkson's coming back for season 30. We found out Adam's coming back for season 30. We are not sure about Blake Shelton, but I can tell you Riley Green has stepped up to be in chair number 3 for the very first time for season 30. That does leave open a chance, a possibility for Blake. I would put it personally at like 10%. Not too good.
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12: And we thank you for joining us for News Check on Regional Radio South. Harrison held their 138th commencement ceremony Sunday. 56 students celebrated as alumni. Ceremony included addresses from Assistant Principal Cale Watson, teacher and coach Chris Schoening, and others. In his address, Cale Watson characterized the class with 3 traits, one competitive, another passionate, and considered the class very connected.
13: You may not always agree, but when you come together, you are unified and powerful. I hope you always carry that sense of connection with you. It's a big reason you're sitting here today, and it's why you continue to do great things. So I'll leave you with this. The memories and moments you created together didn't end here. They prepared you for what comes next. The battles you fought, the pride you showed, and the passion you poured into this place tell you how to compete, how to care, and how to stay connected. Those lessons will travel with you long after today.
12: In his address, Chris Schoeneck called on the class to pay the early price of developing good habits and also emphasized the chase of the dream.
0: This, right now, is your chance. Not just the ceremony, but this moment in your life. You're stepping into a world full of opportunity and unknowns. Whether you're going to college, learning a trade, stepping into the workforce, entering on courses, or taking time to figure things out, this is your moment to take a chance on yourself. Don't let fear hold you back. Don't wait until everything feels perfect. It will never feel perfect. Take a shot. Go for it. Chase your dream. And here's something I've learned, and I hope you carry with you. Sometimes who you become chasing the dream is greater than the dream itself.
12: South Harrison's class valedictorian, Joel McCall.
13: After we leave here today, we will start a new chapter of our lives. We are the future of this nation. If you want to see a change in this nation, you must act. I encourage all of you to apply yourselves for a cause bigger than yourself. Do not be fooled by the message of today. I encourage you to read books, study historical figures, and acknowledge firsthand accounts of history instead of being influenced by today's culture. Knowledge is power. And knowledge can only be achieved if it is sought after.
12: South Harrison's salutatorian was Briley Sherrill. City of Bethany's Parks and Recreation Department is actively looking for their next parks director. Aaron Baker has notified the city of his intent to move a little closer to his hometown. Bethany Park Board President Patrick Miller says that candidates will be vetted for what's become a pretty busy position for the board with a pretty aggressive agenda.
6: Unfortunately, Aaron's moving on, but it's a good decision for him, and we wish him all the best. He's been a great park director. We wish he was staying, but we completely understand why he's leaving. And yes, we got our work cut out for us on park director. So it's a big position to fill. It's a lot of hours. It's a lot of work. A lot of times it goes underappreciated and all the complaints go through him. So he gets complaints all the time, 100%. The congratulations, we try to do it as much as we can, but we don't do it enough. And so it's going to be a hard position to fill, and we're hoping we get some good applications.
12: Applications will be taken until the position is filled. The USDA May crop production report and the World Agricultural Supply and Demand estimates will be released on Tuesday, and there's great interest every year with those reports. Here's more now with Rod Bain.
14: It's one of the more anticipated USDA monthly crop production reports and World Agricultural Supply and Demand estimates, the May edition. As for why, according to World Agricultural Outlook Board Chair Mark Jankanowski,
15: this is the month where we put out our first official estimates for the new crop year, for those crops that are going to be harvested this fall.
14: For both U.S. and global estimates.
15: We're still going to be focusing on the back year forecast as well, so the marketing year. And this time of year, we are still heavily focused on South America.
14: Also,
15: in terms of crop production information that we'll get in lockup in May, we do also start to get wheat production forecasts from NAS. So this will be the first yield and production forecasts for the winter wheat crop.
14: All the information becomes available when the USDA reports and estimates are released this Tuesday, noon Eastern Time. I'm Rod Bain reporting for the U.S. Department of Agriculture in Washington, D.C.
12: Ian Airy, a funeral notices, a celebration of life for 71-year-old Maryville resident Connie Jo Urey will be at 5 o'clock this evening, Methodist Church of Maryville. Family and friends will gather to honor her memory. The arrangements under the direction of the Bram Funeral Home. Funeral services for 7030 Martinsville resident Frederick Lewis Nail will be at 10 o'clock Tuesday, Robertson Funeral Home of Bethany. Burial follows in the Isabel Cemetery of Worth County. Family to receive friends between 5 and 7 this evening at the funeral home. Memorials can be made at the Isabel Cemetery and or the Harrison County Cancer Transportation Fund in care of the Robertson Funeral Home in Bethany. Online condolences can be left at robertsonfuneralhome.com. Funeral services for 88-year-old Dean Olney will be at 2 o'clock Tuesday, Prudenfee Funeral Home of Grand City. Burial will be in the Reading Cemetery. Family to receive friends between 1 and 2 on Tuesday at the funeral home. Memorials can be made at the Reading United Methodist Church. Service for 64-year-old Jesse Vernon Stark will be at 11 o'clock Friday at the Mercer United Methodist Church. Visitation Thursday, 2 until 4th, Slade O'Donnell Funeral Home in Leon. Burial will be in the Early Cemetery. More information can be found at sladefuneralhome.com. 78-year-old Patricia Ellen Schattinger died on Friday at Maryville. Survivors include her husband David, brother John Kime, and daughter May Parker, and four grandchildren. A visitation to celebrate the life of 78-year-old Patricia Ellen Schattinger will be Thursday, 3 until 5 p.m. at the Bram Funeral Home of Maryville. Burial will be at a cemetery in Indiana at a later time. Arrangements entrusted to the Bram Funeral Home. Memorials can be made to the Alzheimer's Association. Celebration of life for 74-year-old Jameson resident Carla Ruck will be between noon and 2 on Friday at the Community Room of Jamesport. Arrangements are entrusted to the care of the direction of the Stith Funeral Home in Gallatin. Service for 76-year-old Jerry Lee Jones will be Saturday at 10:30 at the Slade O'Donnell Funeral Home in Leon. Burial will be in the Van Wert Cemetery. More information can be found at sladefuneralhome.com. Service celebrating the life of 71-year-old Gallatin resident Frederick Jones Jr. will be on Saturday, July 18th, Lake Viking Church in Gallatin. Memorial contributions can be made to the suicide prevention of Lake Viking Church in care of the funeral home. 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
16: Here's a look at your weather forecast powered by weatherology.com. Ample sunshine expected today with daytime highs approaching 79. Winds out of the southwest, 5 to 10 miles an hour. Clear

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1: Lows level off around 59.
0: Slight chance of thunderstorms tomorrow.
1: High temperatures reach up to 83.
0: Sunshine mixed with clouds at times.
2: I'm staff meteorologist Derek Height.
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3: Life happens. Country music makes it better. So what are you waiting for? Turn it up. You're home in the country. KAAN. 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

0: sleepless in a hotel room from Luke Combs. Steve Harmon, what day is it, Harmon? Monday, May 11. Now, Mom's Day is behind us. I hope it was a good one for you. 40 days till Father's Day. Man, that seems like a long way off. Although I got to enjoy all the cake yesterday. Anyway, 17 days left until Memorial Day and a possible three-day weekend for you. Not for me, because we never close.
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8: 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Rockport qualified in 11. 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North Andrew qualified in total of 3 events. Northeast Nottoway qualified in 3 events. Albany also qualified a relay in 2 individuals. Bruce Otto was the winner in the javelin throw for Platte Valley, one of 2 individuals that qualified. Princeton was able to win both the girls and boys side of District 7, and Princeton's girls scored 123 points. They qualified in 11 events. Gilman City was third with 108 points. They qualified in 12 events, and Mercer qualified in 6. North Harrison qualified in 3. The Princeton boys qualified in 14 events as they won the title with 117 points. Gallatin finished in third, qualifying in 8 events. North Harrison qualified in 7, Gilman City 5, Newtown Harris, Grundy County in 4, and Tri-County qualified in 1 event. In Class 2 District 8, South Harrison's girls qualified in a total of 5 individual events and 1 relay. Boys had 3 individuals that qualified. Maysville qualified 2 individuals on the girls' side, and they also qualified 4 individual events with 2 individuals. on the boys' side. Penny girls also had a second-place finish among teams, and the Penny boys also had a second-place finish among teams. The Misha sectional rounds will be this Saturday. The Iowa State qualifying meets will be on Thursday. District golf is going to be held today at Chillicothe for Class 1 District 4. It'll be hosted by the Green Hills Golf Course in Chillicothe. The top two teams automatically qualify for the Misha Championships. The top 13 individuals not on a qualifying team will also earn a berth at the championships.
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15: Here's a look at your weather forecast powered by Weatherology.com. Ample sunshine expected today, with daytime highs approaching 79. Winds out of the southwest, 5 to 10 miles an hour. Clear skies again tonight. Lows level off around 59. Slight chance of thunderstorms tomorrow. High temperatures reach up to 83. Sunshine mixed with clouds at times. I'm Staff Meteorologist Derek Height. Currently 54.
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2: I'm Deborah Rodriguez. The 17 American passengers stuck on a cruise ship infected with hantavirus returned to Nebraska this morning. Now they're under quarantine at a facility in Omaha. Correspondent Ian Lee is there.
3: One passenger has tested positive and another is showing symptoms. Officials said both were moved into the Nebraska biocontainment unit built to handle highly infectious diseases.
2: We're just in from Washington. Cole Thomas Allen, the suspect in the shooting at the White House Correspondents' Dinner, has just pleaded not guilty to attempting to assassinate President Trump, as well as to two firearms charges. CBS's Katrina Kaufman.
4: His lawyers are trying to argue that Acting Attorney General Todd Blanche, U.S. Attorney for D.C. Jeanine Pirro, and potentially the entire D.C. office should be disqualified from this case. Because of the way they've been presenting in the media, they have said that they are potentially alleged targets of this attack.
2: Wartime pricing still hitting drivers hard at the gas pump. The average for a gallon of regular in the U.S. today, $4.52. Now, Trump administration officials are floating the idea of pausing the national gas tax. Correspondent Nancy Cordes is at the White House.
5: Georgia, Indiana, and Utah have already reduced or suspended state gas taxes. Putting the brakes on the federal tax would save drivers roughly 18 cents a gallon, but it would cost the federal government about $500 million each week.
2: We're learning more about a horrific discovery at a rail yard near the southern border.
6: Six people were found dead in a boxcar on a Union Pacific freight train in Laredo, Texas, just across the Rio Grande River from Mexico. Joe Baza is with the Laredo Police Department.
7: An autopsy will probably take place as to determine the cause and manner of the death of the victims in this case.
6: It's unclear if other people were found alive in the train car. Jim Crisula, CBS News.
2: Two Miami police officers are suing Matt Damon and Ben Affleck over their hit Netflix movie The Rip, about a couple of cops who cash in on a drug raid. CBS's Carter Evans from L.A.
8: The plaintiffs, Jason Smith and Jonathan Santana, are never named in the film. They claim their portrayal in the movie implies, quote, misconduct, poor judgment, and unethical behavior in connection with a real law enforcement operation, including an insinuation they pocketed money from seized funds.
2: It's not only about fun and games. New guidance from the American Academy of Pediatrics says playground time is crucial for the health and good grades for kids of all ages. Comes after years of shrinking recess periods and a rise in childhood obesity rates. This is CBS News.
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15: July corn of 3 1/4 at 474.5, September of 3 1/4 at 481, December of 3 1/4 at 496 3/4. July soybeans up 10.5 at 1218.5, August up 10 3/4 at 1213.5, November up 7 3/4 at 1197.25. July Chicago wheat up 8.5 at 627.5, September up 8 1/4 at 642.25, December up 8 1/4 at 663.25. June live cattle down 115 at 248.90, August down 180 at 244.10, October down 167. At 238.30. August feeder cattle down 195 at 364.22. September down 242 at 362.22. October down 252 at 359.80. June lean hogs down 75 cents at 98.62. July up 25 cents at 103.20. And August up 32 cents at 104.42. The Dow's up 12 points at 49,609. With the Secure Markets, I'm Kaylin Lair on TFN, the Farm Net.
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The new one from John Morgan is on the way, and there was a survey on Reddit showing that evidently Taylor Swift is not the only one who does this. I'll tell you about it coming up.

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Mama and daddy put their roots right here, cause this is where the car broke down. Yellow dog school bus kicking up red bus kicking

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0: When Al Dean launched his own record label, this guy was the first one to get signed because they've been friends forever. That's John Morgan's new one. Kid myself. I'm Penny. There's a survey on Reddit last week asking, what's the weird thing you do when you're by yourself at home alone? And one of the main answers is I talk to myself. I have full-blown, out-loud debates using my voice when I'm at home by myself. And this one really stuck out at me because Taylor Swift said in an interview just recently that she talks to herself constantly. That's how she works things out in her own mind, is by talking to herself. 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

0: He did buy his first vehicle from his grandfather, and it was indeed a white Chevy Silverado. 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
18: July corn up 1.5 at 472¾. September up 2 at 479¾. December up 2¼ at 495¾. July soybeans up 7 at 1215. August up 7 at 1209¾. November up 6.5 at 1196. July Chicago wheat up 9¼ at 628¼. September up 9 at 643. December up 9 at 664. June live cattle up 102 at 249.92. August up 92 cents at 245.02. October up 70 cents at 239. August feeder cattle up 42 cents at 364.65. September up 72 cents at 362.95. October up 75 cents at 360.55. June lean hogs up 142 at 100.05. July up 110 at 104.30. August up 82 cents at 105.25. The Dow is up 78 points at 49,687. With this look at your markets, I'm Kaylin Lair on TFN, the Farm Net.
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0: might just be pure silence, because that counts too. That's hardy.
1: It is time to take a look at your farm news and ag update. Today, USDA participant Rod Bain and geneticist Devinder Sandhu are going to be taking a look at the genetic research by USDA that is behind the development of an alfalfa variety with a greater tolerance to high salinity levels found in irrigation groundwater or recycled water.
2: In a state with a large amount of high-value crops, take various tree nuts as an example, there needs to be consideration for another important crop in California, alfalfa hay.
3: California is also a big dairy state, which means that you need alfalfa for dairy. And alfalfa is very hard to transport from a different state because it's a big biomass. Transportation cost is going to be huge. So you have to grow alfalfa in California.
2: Yet as researcher Devinder Sandhu of USDA's Ag Water Efficiency and Salinity Research Unit in the Golden State points out, to avoid alfalfa competing in land use with other high-value crops.
3: Grow alfalfa in the regions where these high-value crops do not grow, where quality of water is not good, quality of soil is not good.
2: Increasing demand for surface water and greater use of groundwater and recycled water for irrigation has led to H2O with high salt concentration for crops such as alfalfa.
3: Plants, they do not like high salt in irrigation water or in the soil. So this is leading to slowly increase in soil and water salinity. So increased salt is causing major reduction in yield, so we are getting less and less production.
2: As a research geneticist, Sandhu and colleagues are developing new lines of alfalfa varieties with the trait of higher tolerance to saline.
3: The two lines, which both of them are really good, when we look at molecular level, these two lines are actually very different from each other. Then I decided to combine the characters of these two lines to make it even more tolerant to salt.
2: The combined germplasm was tested using real salt water from the Pacific Ocean. The findings?
3: When you grow alfalfa under half seawater salinity, it does not lose any biomass at all. And even if you keep increasing the salinity going up to seawater, these plants, they don't die.
2: With alfalfa being a perennial crop, planted once, grown and harvested multiple years, and the ground or recycled irrigation water salinity levels fluctuating year over year, Sandhu says the significance for farmers is, well, significant. As far as next steps with this alfalfa variety,
3: we are thinking to take this line and go through plant variety protection or germplasm release for farmers to try this out in the regions where the concentration of salt is high in water and soil, so they can directly try that.
2: I'm Rod Bain reporting for the U.S. Department of Agriculture in Washington, D.C.
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4: Here's a look at your weather forecast powered by weatherology.com. Ample sunshine expected today with daytime highs approaching 79. Winds out of the southwest 5 to 10 miles an hour. Clear skies again tonight. Lows level off around 59. Slight chance of thunderstorms tomorrow. High temperatures reach up to 83. Sunshine mixed with clouds at times. I'm staff meteorologist Derek Height. Right now, it's 57 degrees.
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0: 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September up 207 at 364.30. October up 2 at 361.80. June lean hogs up 165 at 127. July up 125 at 104.45. August up 90 cents at 105.32. The Dow's up 21 points at 49,630. 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
1: 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My name is Colin McLaughlin. 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This year marks 50 years since Jerry Litton's passing, and many businesses around the area will be honoring him throughout the next few months, including the Livingston County Library. I spoke with Kirsten Mountain, who is the Adult Services Coordinator at the library, about what they have planned, but first asked about who Jerry was for those who are new to the area, like myself, who didn't know him, and the impact he had.
2: Jerry Litton's a name that I think everyone around here, who's from here at least, has heard of. He served in the U.S. House of Representatives back in the 70s. There was a lot of talk, a lot of supposition that he might have eventually run for president. I think Jimmy Carter's credited with saying that he saw presidential material in Jerry Litton. But unfortunately, after he won his election in 76, they were headed to a party and his whole family got on a plane and the plane crashed shortly after takeoff, killing everyone on board. That was Jerry and his wife, their two children, I believe the pilot and his son also. Very, very tragic. There are a number of organizations planning various events for the August 2nd, I believe is the actual anniversary, the 50-year anniversary of his death. And we wanted to do something to celebrate his memory, but I found out what other people were doing and I didn't want to compete with that in any way. And I was actually at the Hall of Fame for the Livingston County Preservation Society's unveiling. Jerry Litton won the Chillicothe Hall of Fame last year or the year before. And I overheard a lot of people sharing little snippets, little stories about when they knew Jerry Litton or when they had seen him. And I thought it'd be really great to capture those stories in a way that preserved them for posterity and shared them with the whole community.
1: The way they'll be capturing those stories and memories of Jerry is by holding open recording sessions or allowing appointments to be made for members of the community to come into the library all summer long. Then those interviews will be posted to the library's YouTube page while they'll be archived forever and available for the public to see.
2: I know there are some people who grew up with Jerry. There are other people who might have worked with him in his political career. There are some people who might have worked with him. He and his family raised the Charolais, I hope I'm saying that right, cattle. So there might be people who were involved in that and remember it. What I've heard is that he made such an impact on people that even if people just met him for a few minutes, they feel like they knew him and that he knew them. So we'll collect anything and everything. We'll be doing these interviews from now and through the summer, I anticipate. And then the Litton Foundation's having a big event out at the Litton Ag Center on August 2nd, and we've been invited to participate in that as well. We've had several people contact us wanting to do interviews. The open session might not have worked for them, so we will be contacting them and setting up individual appointments. That might work for, I've had several people come and tell me they wanted to do it. So we'll be setting up appointments with quite a few people. We probably will have another open hour or two sometime, but probably the best thing is to contact the library and try to talk to us about it.
1: To learn about when upcoming recording session times are available, visit the Livingston County Library's website, www.livcolib.com, and click on the calendar tab. If you or someone you know would like to schedule an appointment to record, you can call the library at 660-646-0547. Lastly, if you would like to watch any recordings posted, the library's YouTube page is LCL Reads. That'll wrap us up here on today's broadcast. Thanks again to our friends at United Fiber for sponsoring the show. 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

0: When you want to know what's going on down on the farm, join CAN every weekday for state and regional market reports to let you know the latest commodity prices right here on CAN.
1: Prettiest girl I've ever seen. Look at her, man, look at me.

0: Chris Jansen. He and a beer conquering the world. I'm Penny. If you're a little bit of a worry wart, that's not necessarily a bad thing. There's a new study showing that people who tend to have some anxiety, but they also tend to be pretty stable in the mood department. They don't suffer from a ton of depression. They're just concerned about things. These people have a 35% less risk of dying as the rest of us. People who tend to be a little anxious about stuff also tend to not smoke. They eat better. They exercise more. They seek preventive medical care. They do all the things they can to be as healthy as possible. 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
15: 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Ample sunshine expected today with daytime highs approaching 79. Winds out of the southwest, 5 to 10 miles an hour. Clear skies again tonight. Lows level off around 59. Slight chance of thunderstorms tomorrow. High temperatures reach up to 83. Sunshine mixed with clouds at times. I'm staff meteorologist Derek Height. Right now, it's 61 degrees.
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0: She has just had a meteoric rise to the top for the year 2026. She's been doing everything right. She reminds me of Taylor Swift. It's like she's done this before, and she knows all the right things to do. That's Ella Langley.
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6: July corn up 3 3/4 at 475. September up 4 at 481 3/4. December up 4 1/4 at 497 3/4. July soybeans up 8 1/4 at 1216 1/4. August up 8 at 1210 3/4. November up 7 1/4 at 1196 3/4. July Chicago wheat up 12 1/4 at 631 1/4. September up 12 at 646. December up 11 3/4 at 666 3/4. June live cattle up 272 at 251.62. August up 245 at 246.55. October up 185 at 240.15. August feeder cattle up 237 at 366.60. September up 272 at 364.95. October up 252 at 362.32. June ling hogs up 160 at 100.22. July up 135 at 104.55. August up 102 at 105.45. The Dow is up 49 points at

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0: His fourth album will be out on July 31st. The title is The Outlaw, Cherie Lee, and Other Western Tales. That's the title of the album. I want to hear it just for the title. That's Shaboozy.
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3: Here's a look at your weather forecast powered by Weatherology.com. Ample sunshine expected today with daytime highs approaching 79. Winds out of the southwest, 5 to 10 miles an hour. Clear skies again tonight. Lows level off around 59. Slight chance of thunderstorms tomorrow. High temperatures reach up to 83. Sunshine mixed with clouds at times. I'm staff meteorologist Derek Height. Right now, it's 61 degrees.
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2: I'm Steve Kathan. Attention's focused on Nebraska, where more than a dozen Americans who were on a cruise ship that was hit with a deadly hantavirus outbreak are quarantined.
3: There's no intermingling of any of the quarantined individuals. There's no visits from anyone outside of the quarantine unit.
2: Dr. Michael Waldman runs the quarantine unit. CBS's Ian Lee.
4: We now know that there were 18, all 18 were Americans. One is a dual British national. You have some of them here in Omaha and some of them in Atlanta. Now, that reason for that is because they have limited space, limited beds. If things go horribly wrong, they want to make sure that they have the resources available.
2: Cole Thomas Allen, the man charged with attempting to assassinate President Trump last month, pleaded not guilty to all charges today in federal court. The U.S. stalemate with Iran shows no sign of ending, and CBS's Stacey Lynn reports there is talk of something to ease the pain at the pump.
5: As gas prices nationwide top $4.50 a gallon, the president told CBS News he'd pause the 18-cent federal tax for a period of time. He said it would be restored when prices come down. The tax funds highway and transit projects, and suspending it would require congressional approval.
2: The lone Democrat on the FCC is speaking out, as we hear from CBS's Jim Crisullo.
6: FCC member Ana Gomez says ABC has been a victim of a, quote, sustained, coordinated campaign of censorship and control by the Trump administration. Gomez has released a letter she sent to the CEO of Disney, which owns ABC, saying that the FCC under Republican Chairman Brendan Carr has been weaponized to pressure, quote, a free and independent press and all media into submission.
2: The CBS News has learned President Trump has approved a plan to fire FDA Director Marty McCarry. Today, the president was touting administration efforts aimed at maternal health.
7: Since we launched the website just a few months ago, over 19,000 Americans have used those fertility medicines and discounts and saved more than $15 million just in a short period of time, very matter of weeks.
2: Now to South Florida, where 11 people were hurt in a weekend boat explosion. CBS Miami's Steve Maggiore.
8: Witnesses say the boat was surrounded by first responders in minutes. 911 call audio describes how a child had to be taken to the hospital.
9: Rescue 10 to air rescue. I got one pediatric, got burned, and also has a femur fracture.
8: Witness Patrick Lee described how stunning this sight was.
10: We saw three people fly out of the boat. Just saw a lot of them with burns all over them.
2: This is CBS News.
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13: July corn up 3.5 at 474.75. September up 3.75 at 481.5. December up 4 at 497.5. July soybeans up 5.25 at 1213.25. August up 6 at 1208.75. November up 4.75 at 1194.25. July Chicago wheat up 12.75 at 631.75. September up 12.5 at 646.5. December up 12 at 667. June live cattle down 1 at 247.90. August down 105 at 243.05. October down 120 at 237.10. August feeder cattle down 220 at 362.02. September down 205 at 360.17. October down 195 at 357.85. June lean hogs up 127 at 99.90. July up 1 at 104.20. And August up 80 cents at 105.22. The Dow is currently at 49,610. With this week, your markets, I'm Kayla Nair on TFN, the Farm Net.
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13: Here's a look at your weather forecast powered by Weatherology.com. Ample sunshine expected today with daytime highs approaching 79. Winds out of the southwest, 5 to 10 miles an hour. Clear skies again tonight. Lows level off around 59. Slight chance of thunderstorms tomorrow. High temperatures reach up to 83. Sunshine mixed with clouds at times. I'm Staff Meteorologist Derek Height. Currently 63.
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wonder just how long a country mile actually is? Well, we don't know either, but maybe this song will help clear things up. You're home in the country, KAAN, Bethany.

0: 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I think that's a little more of an interesting explanation. That's Corey Kent and Co. Wetzel.
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8: July corn up 4 1/4, 475 1/2, September up 4 1/4, 482, December up 4 1/4, 497 3/4. July soybeans up 5 1/4, 1213 1/4, August up 5 1/2 at 1208 1/4, November up 5 1/2 at 1195. July Chicago wheat up 13 3/4 at 632 3/4. September up 13 1/2 at 647 1/2. December up 13 at 668. June live cattle down 27 cents at 248.62. August down 1 at 243.10. October down 205 at 236.25. August feeder cattle down 407 at 360.15. September down 407 at 358.15. October down 427 at 355.52. June lean hogs up 105 at 99.67. July up 85 cents at 104.05. The Dow's up 31 points at 49,640. With this look your markets, I'm Kaylin Lair on TFN, the Farm Net.

0: And Hootie golf together a lot and also sing together quite well. You probably noticed that.
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13: 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Ample sunshine expected today, with daytime highs approaching 79. Winds out of the southwest, 5 to 10 miles an hour. Clear skies again tonight. Lows level off around 59. Slight chance of thunderstorms tomorrow. High temperatures reach up to 83. Sunshine mixed with clouds at times. I'm staff meteorologist Derek Height. Currently 63.
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2: I'm Steve Kathan. President Trump says the ceasefire with Iran is on life support. And with gas prices in this country up 40 cents a gallon over the past month, he's talking about a move to suspend the federal gasoline tax.
3: The president says he does support putting the 18-cent tax on pause.
4: You know, it's a small percentage, but it's still money.
3: As for how long it would be temporarily suspended,
4: until it's appropriate.
3: Any suspension would require approval from Congress. Several lawmakers say they'll introduce bills this week. Once the war ends, the president insists the price of gas and oil...
4: You're going to see it drop like a rock.
3: Stacey Lynn, CBS News, the White House.
2: Earlier, President Trump said Iran's response to the U.S. proposal for peace talks was garbage and totally unacceptable. CBS's Holly Williams.
5: The Iranians took several days to respond to the U.S. proposal for a peace deal. I think it's possible that they were deliberately slow-walking things. During that period, Iran said that it does not pay attention to deadlines. They've made their response. President Trump is clearly not happy with it, presumably because Iran has not agreed to some of the key elements of the U.S. proposal, which reportedly included the suspension of Iran's nuclear enrichment and an end to restrictions in the Strait of Hormuz.
2: 18 Americans are now back in the U.S., quarantined now after their time on a cruise ship that was hit with a deadly hantavirus outbreak. At least one of those people testing positive here in the U.S. Dr. Brendan Jackson of the CDC is watching most of them in Nebraska.
6: The passengers that are all in the assessment phase, they're going to be here for at least a few days while we do assessments and then coordination from what happens next.
2: A not guilty plea in federal court today from Cole Thomas Allen, the man charged with trying to assassinate President Trump last month. CBS's Katrina Kaufman.
7: Everyone has the right to the presumption of innocence, and they are claiming that he is not guilty to these particular charges. You know, I don't think they can deny that he was at the hotel, that he ran towards that magnetometer, that he was holding the gun, anything we see on video, but they are going to say, no, he was not attempting to assassinate the president. No, he was not doing these charges that you are claiming that he did.
2: Later this week, President Trump goes to China to meet with President Xi. Sebastian Lai tells CBS News he hopes Trump will speak up for the release of his father, a pro-democracy leader in the country.
8: Time is running out for my father. If he's not free soon, he will die. The president, I know the president cares about my father's case. He can do it. He has said that it would be a very meaningful gesture for Xi Jinping to release my father.
2: And checking Wall Street, right now the Dow is down 18 points. The S&P is up 17. This is CBS News.
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10: July corn up 4.5 at 475¾. September up 4¼ at 482. December up 4.5 at 498. July soybeans up 6¼ at 1214¼. August up 6 at 1208¾. November up 6¼ at 1195¾. July Chicago wheat up 14¼ at 633¼. September up 14¼ at 648¼. December up 13¾ at 668¾. June live cattle unchanged at 248.90. August down 1 at 243.10. October down 220 at 236.10. August feeder cattle down 367 at 360.55. September down 362 at 358.60. October down 407 at 355.72. June lean hogs up 1 at 99.62. July up 67 cents at 103.87. The Dow is down 24 points at 49,584. With this look at your markets, I'm Kaylin Lair on TFN, the Farm Net.
11: Here's your closing market report on Friday, May 8th, starting with Missouri cash grain bids. Corn 3-5 higher, soybeans 15-17 higher, wheat 6 higher. Corn in St. Joseph 455, Central Missouri 431-436, Northwest Missouri 416-446, Kansas City 471. Soybeans in St. Joseph 1188, Central Missouri 1163-1168, Northwest 1148-1168. Kansas City 1188 to 1243. Wheat in Central Missouri 579 to 584, Northwest Missouri 579. Looking at a cattle auction at New Cambria Livestock Market, they sold 927 head on Thursday. Compared to last week, steers and heifers sold mostly 5 to 15 higher, with a little weakness detected on some light grazing steers. Three load lots of backgrounded cattle made up a fair portion of the offering on Thursday. Supply was light and demand was good. Feeder steers, medium and large, won 4 to 5 weights 545 to 610, 5 to 6 weights 489 to 545, 6 to 7 weights 411 to 479. Feeder heifers, medium and large, won 4 to 5 weights 475 to 513, 5 to 6 weights 430 to 490, 6 to 7 weights 394.50 to 411, and a load of 745-pound heifers sold at 376. That concludes your closing market report on Friday, May 8th, with the Missouri Department of Agriculture. This is Amanda Weberg.
12: Regarding the case of country music versus any other music on the radio, we, the judge and jury, find that those other stations are guilty of not playing good music. Yeah. 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K-A-A-N.

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I'll tell you about it coming up.

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0: It's his brand new one. 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Shh. 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
8: We thank you for joining us for a news check on regional radio. Missouri Department of Conservation says the preliminary data shows turkey hunters checked in 45,475 birds for the 2026 regular spring turkey season that ended yesterday. The top harvest county in the state, Macon, with 979 birds harvested. Callaway had 926 and Franklin 879. Young turkey hunters harvested a near record in the spring youth weekend back on April 11th and 12th of 5,255. So the overall 2026 spring turkey harvest was 50,730. MDC wild turkey biologist Nick Oakley felt that a strong harvest was taken even though it was slightly down from last year. He says good gobbler carryover from the 2023 hatch and a decent 2024 hatch provided a strong population of adult birds. While down about 900 birds from last year for the regular season and a little less than 200 birds overall, the harvest is still up 6% when compared to the harvest averaged over the last three decades. He says managing a good nesting and brooding habitat will be the key to success in the field. Last year, young hunters harvested 4,449 turkeys in the spring youth season, and the hunters harvested 46,562 in the regular spring season. That brought a total of 51,011. Nottoway County warrant's been issued that includes felony charges against a Maryville resident. 40-year-old Lisa Marie Coots of Maryville faces felony charges following her participation in two controlled methamphetamine purchases by the defendant from a confidential informant in March. Last week, the defendant learned of the controlled methamphetamine purchases through a confidential victim from a third party and threatened to blow up the confidential victim's vehicle threatened a physical assault, and the confidential informant was physically assaulted a short time later. Kutz is facing charges that include felony C delivery of controlled substance or synthetic cannabinoid, felony C delivery of controlled substance or synthetic cannabinoid, and felony D tampering with witness in a felony prosecution. No bond has been set at this point in the case. City of Bethany Parks and Recreation Department is actively looking for their next parks director. Aaron Baker has notified the city of his intent to move closer to his hometown. And Bethany Park Board President Patrick Miller says that candidates will be vetted for what's become a pretty busy position for a board with an aggressive agenda.
3: Unfortunately, Aaron's moving on, but it's a good decision for him. And we wish him all the best. He's been a great park director. We wish he was staying, but we completely understand why he's leaving. And yes, we got our work cut out for us on park director. So it's a big position to fill. It's a lot of hours. It's a lot of work. A lot of times it goes underappreciated and all the complaints go through him. So he gets complaints all the time, 100%. The congratulations, we try to do it as much as we can, but we don't do it enough. And so it's going to be a hard position to fill, and we're hoping we get some good applications.
8: Applications will be taken until the position is filled. South Harrison had their 138th commencement ceremony Sunday with the 56 students celebrated as alumni. The ceremony included addresses from Assistant Principal Kale Watson, teacher and coach Chris Schoenig, and the valedictorian was Joel McCall, who provided the exercise of the changing of the tassel. Gail Watson, in his address, characterized the class with competitive, passionate, and connective traits. In his address, Chris Schoenig called on the class to pay the early price of developing good habits, and he also emphasized the experience of chasing the dream. South Harrison valedictorian Joel McCall.
9: After we leave here today, we'll start a new chapter of our lives. 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I encourage you to read books, study historical figures, and acknowledge firsthand accounts of history instead of being influenced by today's culture. Knowledge is power, and knowledge can only be achieved if it is sought after.
8: South Harrison's salutatorian was Briley Sherrill. In area funeral notices, a celebration of life for 71-year-old Maryville resident Connie Jo Urey will be at 5 o'clock this evening, Methodist Church of Maryville. 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Burial follows in the Isabel Cemetery of Worth County. 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Memorials can be made at the Isabel Cemetery and or the Harrison County Cancer Transportation Fund in care of the Robertson Funeral Home in Bethany. 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Funeral services for 88-year-old Dean Olney will be at 2 o'clock Tuesday, Prudenfe Funeral Home of Grant City. Burial be in the Redding Cemetery. 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Visitation Thursday, 2 until 4th, Slade O'Donnell Funeral Home in Leon. 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Survivors include her husband David, brother John Kime, and daughter May Parker, and 4 grandchildren. A visitation to celebrate the life of 78-year-old Patricia Ellen Schattinger will be Thursday, 3 until 5 p.m. at the Bram Funeral Home of Maryville. Burial will be at a cemetery in Indiana at a later time. Arrangements entrusted to the Bram Funeral Home. Memorials can be made to the Alzheimer's Association. Celebration of life for 74-year-old Jameson resident Carla Ruck will be between noon and 2 on Friday at the community room of Jamesport. Arrangements are entrusted to the care of the direction of the Stith Funeral Home in Gallatin. Service for 76-year-old Jerry Lee Jones will be Saturday at 10:30 at the Slade O'Donnell Funeral Home in Leon.
10: Burial will be in the Van Wert Cemetery. More information can be found at SladeFuneralHome.com. Service celebrating the life of 71-year-old Gallatin resident Frederick Jones Jr. will be on Saturday, July 18th, Lake Viking Church in Gallatin. Memorial contributions can be made to the suicide prevention of Lake Viking Church. In care of the funeral home, arrangements entrusted to the care of the direction of the Stith Funeral Home in Gallatin. Celebration of life for 71-year-old Trent Rest and Patricia Pat Eames Griffin will be at a later time. Memorial contributions are suggested to 318 Ministries in care of the Stith Funeral Home. Arrangements entrusted to the care of the direction of the Stith Funeral Home of Jamesport. 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
11: Here's a look at your weather forecast powered by weatherology.com. Ample sunshine expected this afternoon, with daytime highs approaching 79. Winds out of the southwest, 5 to 10 miles an hour. Clear skies again tonight. Lows level off around 59. Slight chance of thunderstorms tomorrow. High temperatures reach up to 83. Sunshine mixed with clouds at times. I'm Staff Meteorologist Derek Height. Right now, it's 66 degrees.

wonder just how long a country mile actually is? Well, we don't know either. But maybe this song will help clear things up. You're home in the country. KAAN. Bethany.

0: I think on the chart next week, I believe this will be seated at the top of the heap. I think it's going to be the number one song. We'll find out. That's Cody Johnson on 95.5 Regional Radio, KAN.
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6: Northwest Missouri's KAAN.
7: July corn up 3 3/4 at 475. September up 3.5 at 481 1/4. December up 3.5 at 497. July soybeans up 5 3/4 at 1213 3/4. August up 6 1/4 at 1209. November up 5.5 at 1195. July Chicago wheat up 13 at 632. September up 12 3/4 at 646 3/4. December up 12.5 at 667 1/2. June live cattle unchanged at 248.90, August down 102 at 243.07, October down 217 at 236.12. August feeder cattle down 312 at 361.10, September down 305 at 359.17, October down 342 at 356.37. June lean hogs up 115 at 99.77, July up 97 cents at 104.17, August up 80 cents at 105.22. The Dow's up 44 points at 49,655. With this look at your markets, I'm Kaylin Lair on TFN, the Farm Net.
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8: 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Ample sunshine expected this afternoon with daytime highs approaching 79. Winds out of the southwest, 5 to 10 miles an hour. Clear skies again tonight, lows level off around 59. Slight chance of thunderstorms tomorrow. High temperatures reach up to 83. Sunshine mixed with clouds at times. I'm Staff Meteorologist Derek Height. Right now, it's 66 degrees.
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2: I'm Jennifer Kuiper. The ceasefire with Iran appears to be extremely fragile, CBS's Stacey Lynn reports.
3: President Trump called the Iran ceasefire
4: unbelievably weak
3: and says it's on massive life support.
4: Where the doctor walks in and says, sir, your loved one has approximately a 1% chance of living.
3: He described Tehran's latest proposal to end the war as garbage because they would not commit to a nuclear concession.
4: The plan is that they cannot have a nuclear weapon. And they didn't say that in their letter.
3: Stacey Lynn, CBS News, the White House.
2: Gas prices have been climbing since the war with Iran began, and President Trump says he wants to help people by suspending the federal gas tax. Congress has to approve the move. According to Gas Buddy's Patrick DeHaan,
5: if the price of oil goes up shortly thereafter the tax holiday takes effect, it can be obfuscated. The impact on what consumers are visibly seeing can be hidden.
2: 18 people, 17 of them American passengers, evacuated from the Hanta virus-hit cruise ship, and they've been flown back to the U.S. Two are in Atlanta and 16 in Nebraska. Dr. Michael Wadman, the medical director of the National Quarantine Unit in Omaha.
6: We welcomed 15 passengers to the quarantine unit early this morning. One passenger did go to the biocontainment unit.
2: There are 28 people still on the ship who need to disembark, and after that happens, 26 others will be taken to the Netherlands. The lone Democrat on the Federal Communications Commission has told the CEO of Disney that the FCC is out to censor ABC TV, which is owned by Disney. CBS's Jim Krasula has more.
7: FCC member Ana Gomez says ABC has been a victim of a, quote, sustained, coordinated campaign of censorship and control by the Trump administration. Gomez has released a letter she sent to the CEO of Disney, which owns ABC, saying that the FCC under Republican Chairman Brendan Carr has been weaponized to pressure, quote, a free and independent press and all media into submission.
2: Even though the price of gas and airline tickets is jumping, experts expect record-breaking travel during Memorial Day weekend. CBS's Chris Van Cleve.
8: The 45 million expected to travel is up just 0.4% from last year. AAA's Aixa Diaz.
9: Despite high gas prices, most people still travel, and they don't let that deter them from going on their trip. They may budget accordingly, but they're still going to go on their getaway.
8: Most, 39.1 million, will drive, getting hit with gas prices topping $4.50 a gallon on average, up about $1.40 from a year ago.
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12: July corn up 3¾ at 475, September up 3¾ at 481.5, December up 4 at 497.5. July soybeans up 5¼ at 1213¼, August up 5½ at 1208¼, November up 5¼ at 1194¾. July Chicago wheat up 13¾ at 632¾, September up 12¾ at 646¾, December up 13½ at 668½. June live cattle up 40 cents at 249.30, August down 77 cents at 243.32. October down 192 at 236.37. August feeder cattle down 240 at 361.82. September down 240 at 359.82. October down 275 at 357.05. June lean hogs up 157 at 120. July up 140 at 104.60. August up 122 at 105.65. The Dow's up 118 points at 49,729. With this look at your markets, I'm Kaylin Lair on TFN The Farm Net.
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0: Low Cash, their new one, Wrong Hearts, as opposed to their Wrong Mother's Day yesterday. 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So odds are good that that's your woman. So instead of trying to cram it all into one holiday for Mother's Day, help her out around the house so she can get to bed. 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
14: Here's a look at your weather forecast powered by Weatherology.com. Ample sunshine expected this afternoon, with daytime highs approaching 79. Winds out of the southwest, 5 to 10 miles an hour. Clear skies again tonight. Lows level off around 59. Slight chance of thunderstorms tomorrow. High temperatures reach up to 83. Sunshine mixed with clouds at times. I'm staff meteorologist Derek Height. Currently 70.
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15: Disasters such as severe weather, fires, and floods can strike your farm at any time. How well you are prepared and able to handle the situation can make a difference in emergency response and recovery. Danelle Bickett-Weddle is the Associate Director of the Center for Food Security and Public Health at Iowa State University. She says a good emergency preparedness plan starts by creating a map of your farm site and labeling it, so first responders have an idea of what's where.
18: 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A machinery building? Are the pesticides in there? Access routes. How do people normally come in or out? Probably the most important thing you can label. Where is the electrical or natural gas shutoffs?
15: 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Have extra feed for animals, critical phone numbers where you can find them, and emergency supplies on hand.
18: 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Because a lot of times we have diesel fuel on farm, but we might not always have gas for a gas power generator. Hand tools, because sometimes you got to cut down branches and, you know, just do some basic cleanup. 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Then have you checked them? Does everybody know how to use it?
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It's true. We do like to take the high road. 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

His latest album is nominated for the Album of the Year category for the upcoming ACMs this coming Sunday. He really wants to win that. So we'll see what happens. That's Parker McCullough.

0: ride and then ride some more. Or, you know, just put your head down and keep working. Might be better for a Monday. That's George Burge and Luke Bryan.
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9: Let's take a look at the closing settlement report. July corn up 4 at 475 and a quarter, September up 4 at 481 and 3 quarters, December up 4 and a quarter at 497 and 3 quarters. July soybeans up 5 at 1213, August up 5 and a quarter at 1208, November up 5 and a quarter at 1194 and 3 quarters. July Chicago wheat up 15 at 634, September up 14 and 3 quarters at 648 and 3 quarters, December up 15 at 670. June live cattle up 50 cents at 249.40, August down 55 cents at 243.55, October down 162 at 236.67, August feeder cattle down 192 at 362.30, September down 207 at 360.15, October down 247 at 357.32, June lean hogs up 160 at 122, July up 145 at 104.65, and August up 127 at 105.70. With this look your closing settlement report, I'm Kaylin Lair on TFN The Farm Net.

0: That is now officially his seventh number one song. It's Dylan Scott.
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11: 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Ample sunshine expected this afternoon, with daytime highs approaching 79. Winds out of the southwest, 5 to 10 miles an hour. Clear skies again tonight. Lows level off around 59. Slight chance of thunderstorms tomorrow. High temperatures reach up to 83. Sunshine mixed with clouds at times. I'm staff meteorologist Derek Height. Currently 70.
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1: A new survey shows costs continue to climb for businesses in this country because of the war with Iran. CBS's Cammy McCormick reports.
2: Most businesses say they're affected by rising energy prices. Transportation costs are eating into everyday operations. Two-thirds also report higher costs for materials over the past 3 months. And supply disruptions for things like fertilizer are straining operations for some. The National Association for Business Economics says nearly half of businesses are passing along costs to consumers, and a growing number think prices will continue to rise.
1: Accused White House Correspondents' Dinner shooter Cole Allen has entered a not guilty plea in court. His legal team is also making a request, as CBS's Katrina Kaufman explains.
3: His lawyers are trying to argue that Acting Attorney General Todd Blanche, U.S. Attorney for D.C. Jeanine Pirro, and potentially the entire D.C. office should be disqualified from this case. Because of the way they've been presenting in the media, they have said that they are potentially alleged targets of this attack.
1: Stocks are up on Wall Street. This is CBS News.
4: What is going on?
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10: Let's take a look at the closing settlement report. July corn up 4 at 475 and a quarter, September up 4 at 481 and 3 quarters, December up 4 and a quarter at 497 and 3 quarters. July soybeans up 5 at 1213, August up 5 and a quarter at 1208, November up 5 and a quarter at 1194 and 3 quarters. July Chicago wheat up 15 at 634, September up 14 and 3 quarters at 648 and 3 quarters, December up 15 at 670. June live cattle up 50 cents at 249.40, August down 55 cents at 243.55, October down 162 at 236.67, August feeder cattle down 192 at 362.30, September down 207 at 360.15, October down 247 at 357.32, June lean hogs up 160 at 122, July up 145 at 104.65, and August up 127 at 105.70. With this look at your closing settlement report, I'm Kaylin Lair on TFN The Farm Net.
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16: 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High temperatures reach up to 79 this afternoon under sunny skies. West winds 5 to 10 miles an hour. Clear skies again tonight. Lows around 59. High of 83. Tomorrow, mainly sunny skies. Daytime highs approaching 78. Wednesday, under clear skies. 82 Thursday. I'm staff meteorologist Derek Height. Right now, 72.
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0: Riley Green changed my mind. Riley joins The Voice as a coach on season 30 alongside Adam Levine and Kelly Clarkson. Kelly welcomed him enthusiastically with some playful trash talk, and Riley's chair features duck calls on it, which is pretty awesome. Their filming is going to be this summer for the fall season.
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9: 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KAAN. Bethany.
10: Let's take a look at the closing settlement report. July corn up 4 at 475 and a quarter, September up 4 at 481 and 3 quarters, December up 4 and a quarter at 497 and 3 quarters. July soybeans up 5 at 1213, August up 5 and a quarter at 1208, November up 5 and a quarter at 1194 and 3 quarters. July Chicago wheat up 15 at 634, September up 14 and 3 quarters at 648 and 3 quarters, December up 15 at 670. June live cattle up 50 cents at 249.40, August down 55 cents at 243.55, October down 162 at 236.67, August feeder cattle down 192 at 362.30, September down 207 at 360.15, October down 247 at 357.32, June lean hogs up 160 at 122, July up 145 at 104.65, and August up 127 at 105.70. With this look your closing settlement report, I'm Kaylin Lair on TFN The Farm Net.

0: Whiskey drink, Jason Aldean. Well, a high school golf match in Crosby, North Dakota was paused due to, get this, two large moose wandering across the course. Yeah. Players waited safely on the tee box until the moose moved on. Classic moose delay in moose country, man. You don't want to get close to them. Let's just say that. Stay as far away as you possibly can.
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13: Here's a look at your weather forecast powered by weatherology.com. High temperatures reach up to 79 this afternoon under sunny skies, west winds 5 to 10 miles an hour. Clear skies again tonight, lows around 59, high of 83 tomorrow, mainly sunny skies. Daytime highs approaching 78 Wednesday under clear skies, 82 Thursday. I'm staff meteorologist Derek Height. Right now, 72.
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3: I'm Jennifer Kuiper. Nations around the world have repatriated passengers from a cruise ship hit by the hantavirus outbreak. CBS's Ian Lee in Omaha, Nebraska has more on the 18 people repatriated to the U.S.
4: 16 are here in Omaha. One is in the national quarantine unit. That person does have the virus, but they are currently not showing any symptoms. Two other people have been taken to Atlanta. They're at Emory. One of those people is showing symptoms, but we don't know if they have contracted the virus or it is something else.
3: Madrid's health ministry says a Spaniard evacuated from the ship has hantavirus, and staff at a Dutch hospital with the virus with a patient, a hantavirus patient, has quarantined after procedural errors. The Supreme Court temporarily extends for at least 3 days women's access to mifepristone, a widely used abortion pill. President Trump says he aims to suspend the federal tax on gas to help Americans shoulder higher fuel prices caused by the Iran war. He's asked how long he would suspend it.
5: Until it's appropriate, yeah. It's a small percentage, but it's still money.
3: Any suspension would require approval from Congress. A nonprofit is the latest group seeking to block changes to a historic landmark proposed by the Trump administration. CBS's Stacy Lynn.
6: The Cultural Landscape Foundation has filed a lawsuit challenging a plan to repaint the Lincoln Memorial Reflecting Pool. The group argues the project began without the required federal review under historic preservation law. The White House is already facing multiple legal challenges over other proposed changes to historic sites, including the demolition of the East Wing to make way for a new ballroom, plans to renovate the Kennedy Center with the president's name added, and the construction of a large arch at the west end of the National Mall. Stacy Lynn, CBS News, the White House.
3: The man accused of sparking a deadly and destructive wildfire in California appears before a judge today. Jonathan Rindernecht has pleaded not guilty to starting the Palisades wildfire in L.A. in January 2025. CBS's Carter Evans has more.
7: This is basically a hearing to determine what evidence the judge will allow in court. There is a lot of circumstantial evidence at this point. So prosecutors basically have geolocation data, 911 calls that Rindernecht made, lighter evidence. They say they found a lighter in his car with his DNA that they say he admitted to bringing with him on the trail.
3: Six people were found dead yesterday in a boxcar on a Union Pacific freight train in Laredo, Texas, just across the Rio Grande from Mexico. Joe Bays is the Laredo Police Department.
8: An autopsy will probably take place to determine the cause and manner of the death of the victims in this case.
3: Stocks closed up. This is CBS News.
9: It's one of the most successful law and justice programs in television history that continues to uncover the truth. 48 Hours, Saturday on CBS and streaming on Paramount+.
10: Let's take a look at the closing settlement report. July corn up 4 at 475 and a quarter. September up 4 at 481 and 3 quarters. December up 4 and a quarter at 497 and 3 quarters. July soybeans up 5 at 1213. August up 5 and a quarter at 1208. November up 5 and a quarter at 1194 and 3 quarters. July Chicago wheat up 15 at 634. September up 14 and 3 quarters at 648 and 3 quarters. December up 15 at 670. June live cattle up 50 cents at 249.40. August down 55 cents at 243.55, October down 162 at 236.67, August feeder cattle down 192 at 362.30, September down 207 at 360.15, October down 247 at 357.32, June lean hogs up 160 at 122, July up 145 at 104.65, and August up 127 at 105.70. With this look your closing settlement report, I'm Kaylin Lair on TFN The Farm Net.
11: 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Country music makes it better. So what are you waiting for? Turn it up. Your home in the country. KAAN. 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
16: Here's a look at your weather forecast, powered by Weatherology.com. Bright sunshine expected this afternoon, with daytime highs approaching 79. Winds out of the west, 5 to 10 miles an hour. Clear skies again tonight, lows around 59. Tomorrow, high of 83. Dry with temps a bit above average Wednesday and Thursday, and highs from the upper 70s to the low 80s. I'm staff meteorologist Derek Height. Right now, 73.
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0: time to time, we like to put a little church on the radio for you.
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0: Don't we? That's Morgan Wallen over the weekend performing in Indianapolis, doing walkout night one solo yet again. I wonder if someone ditched him this time. But night two was pretty awesome. Of course, he had a big 22 out there with him. Yeah, if you don't know, that's Caitlin Clark. Yeah, there's no bigger name in Indianapolis right now, I just got to say.
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7: Let's take a look at the closings out on our report. July corn up 4 at 475 and a quarter, September up 4 at 481 and 3 quarters, December up 4 and a quarter at 497 and 3 quarters. July soybeans up 5 at 1213, August up 5 and a quarter at 1208, November up 5 and a quarter at 1194 and 3 quarters. July Chicago wheat up 15 at 634, September up 14 and 3 quarters at 648 and 3 quarters, December up 15 at 670. June live cattle up 50 cents at 249.40, August down 55 cents at 243.55, October down 162 at 236.67, August feeder cattle down 192 at 362.30, September down 207 at 360.15, October down 247 at 357.32, June lean hogs up 160 at 122, July up 145 at 104.65, and August up 127 at 105.70. With this look at your closing settlement report, I'm Kaylin Lair on TFN The Farm Net.

0: Okay, so this one's new. A study detected a rare but deadly brain-eating amoeba in a thermal impact water pool at Yellowstone, Grand Teton, and other Western parks. Now, infections of this are extremely rare because, you know, you're not supposed to go and touch the water at any of our national parks. I'm just saying, you got to be careful. And officials say that no new widespread warnings are needed, just caution in any sort of warm, fresh water. Bacteria thrives there.
1: It is time to take a look at your farm news and ag update. Today, USDA participant Rod Bain and geneticist Devinder Sandhu are going to be taking a look at the genetic research by USDA that is behind the development of an alfalfa variety with a greater tolerance to high salinity levels found in irrigation groundwater or recycled water.
2: In a state with a large amount of high-value crops, take various tree nuts as an example, there needs to be consideration for another important crop in California, alfalfa hay.
3: California is also a big dairy state, which means that you need alfalfa for dairy. And alfalfa is very hard to transport from a different state because it's a big biomass. Transportation cost is going to be huge. So you have to grow alfalfa in California.
2: Yet as researcher Devinder Sandhu of USDA's Ag Water Efficiency and Salinity Research Unit in the Golden State points out, to avoid alfalfa competing in land use with other high-value crops.
3: Grow alfalfa in the regions where these high-value crops do not grow, where quality of water is not good, quality of soil is not good.
2: Increasing demand for surface water and greater use of groundwater and recycled water for irrigation has led to H2O with high salt concentration for crops such as alfalfa.
3: Plants, they do not like high salt in irrigation water or in the soil. So this is leading to slowly increase in soil and water salinity. So increased salt is causing major reduction in yield, so we are getting less and less production.
2: As a research geneticist, Sandhu and colleagues are developing new lines of alfalfa varieties with the trait of higher tolerance to saline.
3: There are two lines which both of them are really good. When we look at molecular level, these two lines are actually very different from each other. Then I decided to combine the characters of these two lines to make it even more tolerant to salt.
2: The combined germplasm was tested using real salt water from the Pacific Ocean. The findings?
3: When you grow alfalfa under half seawater salinity, it does not lose any biomass at all. And even if you keep increasing the salinity going up to seawater, these plants, they don't die.
2: With alfalfa being a perennial crop, planted once, grown and harvested multiple years, and the ground or recycled irrigation water salinity levels fluctuating year over year, Sandhu says the significance for farmers is, well, significant. As far as next steps with this alfalfa variety,
3: we are thinking to take this line and go through plant variety protection or germplasm release for farmers to try this out in the regions where the concentration of salt is high in water and soil, so they can directly try that.
2: I'm Rod Bain reporting for the U.S. Department of Agriculture in Washington, D.C.
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4: 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Bright sunshine expected this afternoon, with daytime highs approaching 79. Winds out of the west, 5 to 10 miles an hour. Clear skies again tonight, lows around 59. Tomorrow, high of 83. Dry with temps a bit above average Wednesday and Thursday, and highs from the upper 70s to the low 80s. I'm staff meteorologist Derek Height. Right now, 73.
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Yeah. 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
2: I'm Jennifer Kuiper. Nations around the world have repatriated passengers from a cruise ship hit by the hantavirus outbreak. CBS's Ian Lee in Omaha, Nebraska has more on the 18 people repatriated to the U.S.
3: 16 are here in Omaha. One is in the National Quarantine Unit. That person does have the virus, but they are currently not showing any symptoms. Two other people have been taken to Atlanta. They're at Emory. One of those people is showing symptoms, but we don't know if they have contracted the virus or it is something else.
2: Madrid's health ministry says a Spaniard evacuated from the ship has hantavirus, and staff at a Dutch hospital with a hantavirus patient, has quarantined after procedural errors. The Supreme Court temporarily extends for at least 3 days women's access to mifepristone, a widely used abortion pill. President Trump says he aims to suspend the federal tax on gas to help Americans shoulder higher fuel prices caused by the Iran war. He's asked how long he would suspend it.
4: Until it's appropriate, It's a small percentage, but it's still money.
2: Any suspension would require approval from Congress. A nonprofit is the latest group seeking to block changes to a historic landmark proposed by the Trump administration. CBS's Stacy Lynn.
5: The Cultural Landscape Foundation has filed a lawsuit challenging a plan to repaint the Lincoln Memorial Reflecting Pool. The group argues the project began without the required federal review under historic preservation law. The White House is already facing multiple legal challenges over other proposed changes to historic sites, including the demolition of the East Wing to make way for a new ballroom, plans to renovate the Kennedy Center with the president's name added, and the construction of a large arch at the west end of the National Mall. Stacy Lynn, CBS News, The White House.
2: The man accused of sparking a deadly and destructive wildfire in California appears before a judge today. Jonathan Rindernecht has pleaded not guilty to starting the Palisades wildfire in L.A. in January 2025. CBS's Carter Evans has more.
6: This is basically a hearing to determine what evidence the judge will allow in court. There is a lot of circumstantial evidence at this point. So prosecutors basically have geolocation data, 911 calls that Rindernecht made, lighter evidence. They say they found a lighter in his car with his DNA that they say he admitted to bringing with him on the trail.
2: Six people were found dead yesterday in a boxcar on a Union Pacific freight train in Laredo, Texas, just across the Rio Grande from Mexico. Joe Beza is the Laredo Police Department.
7: An autopsy will probably take place as to determine the cause and manner of the death of the victims in this case.
2: Stocks closed up. This is CBS News.
8: It's one of the most successful law and justice programs in television history that continues to uncover the truth. 48 Hours, Saturday on CBS and streaming on Paramount+.
9: Let's take a look at the closing settlement report. July corn up 4 at 475 and a quarter, September up 4 at 481 and 3 quarters, December up 4 and a quarter at 497 and 3 quarters. July soybeans up 5 at 1213, August up 5 and a quarter at 1208, November up 5 and a quarter at 1194 and 3 quarters. July Chicago wheat up 15 at 634, September up 14 and 3 quarters at 648 and 3 quarters, December up 15 at 670. June live cattle up 50 cents at 249.40, August down 55 cents at 243.55, October down 162 at 236.67, August feeder cattle down 192 at 362.30, September down 207 at 360.15, October down 247 at 357.32, June lean hogs up 160 at 122, July up 145 at 104.65, and August up 127 at 105.70. With this look at your closing settlement report, I'm Kaylin Lair on TFN The Farm Net.
10: Are you feeling country all over? 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Otherwise, we're not doing our job. You're home in the country. KAAN. Bethany.

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11: Let's take a look at the closing settlement report. July corn up 4 at 475 and a quarter, September up 4 at 481 and 3 quarters, December up 4 and a quarter at 497 and 3 quarters. July soybeans up 5 at 1213, August up 5 and a quarter at 1208, November up 5 and a quarter at 1194 and 3 quarters. July Chicago wheat up 15 at 634, September up 14 and 3 quarters at 648 and 3 quarters, December up 15 at 670. June live cattle up 50 cents at 249.40, August down 55 cents at 243.55, October down 162 at 236.67, August feeder cattle down 192 at 362.30, September down 207 at 360.15, October down 247 at 357.32, June lean hogs up 160 at 122, July up 145 at 104.65, and August up 127 at 105.70. With this look at your closing settlement report, I'm Kaylin Lair on TFN The Farm Net.
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19: 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Bright sunshine expected this afternoon, with daytime highs approaching 79. Winds out of the west, 5 to 10 miles an hour. Clear skies again tonight, lows around 59. Tomorrow, high of 83. Dry with temps a bit above average Wednesday and Thursday, and highs from the upper 70s to the low 80s. I'm staff meteorologist Derek Height. Currently 75.
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0: Brunette, that's Tucker Wetmore. Well, Ella Langley praised Miranda Lambert for always encouraging her to be herself and to stand up for what she believes in. She's who she is no matter what, Ella Langley said of the influence that Miranda Lambert has had on her and her support. Love to see it.
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11: Let's take a look at the closing settlement report. July corn up 4 at 475 and a quarter, September up 4 at 481 and 3 quarters, December up 4 and a quarter at 497 and 3 quarters. July soybeans up 5 at 1213, August up 5 and a quarter at 1208, November up 5 and a quarter at 1194 and 3 quarters. July Chicago wheat up 15 at 634, September up 14 and 3 quarters at 648 and 3 quarters, December up 15 at 670. June live cattle up 50 cents at 249.40, August down 55 cents at 243.55, October down 162 at 236.67, August feeder cattle down 192 at 362.30, September down 207 at 360.15, October down 247 at 357.32, June lean hogs up 160 at 122, July up 145 at 104.65, and August up 127 at 105.70. With this look your closing settlement report, I'm Kaylin Lair on TFN The Farm Net.

0: Morgan Wallen. That's lies, lies, lies. If you missed it over the weekend, Morgan had no one walk out with him night one in Indianapolis. But night two, well played. Caitlin Clark got to do the walkout with Morgan, which was awesome to see. Speaking of other big concerts and big country news that has been happening, Luke Combs honored Toby Keith during his show in Oklahoma over the weekend, walking out to Should Have Been a Cowboy, and of course wearing a Toby hat, which was awesome to see. And shout out to our guy Riley Green. He's going to serve as a coach on season 30 of The Voice alongside Kelly Clarkson and Adam Levine. Kelly welcomed him enthusiastically with some playful trash talk, which the other thing that I thought was awesome is Riley's chair is going to have duck calls on it. That's awesome.
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7: Here's a look at your weather forecast, powered by Weatherology.com. Bright sunshine expected this afternoon, with daytime highs approaching 79. Winds out of the west, 5 to 10 miles an hour. Clear skies again tonight, lows around 59. Tomorrow, high of 83. Dry with temps a bit above average Wednesday and Thursday, and highs from the upper 70s to the low 80s. I'm staff meteorologist Derek Height, currently 75.
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0: are breaking hearts on a Friday night. She's a Friday night heartbreaker. Here is a game player. Better do yourself a favor. 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
2: I'm Jennifer Kuiper. The White House is weighing next steps after President Trump rejects Iran's response to the latest U.S. peace proposal. CBS's Natalie Brand at the White House.
3: President Trump says the ceasefire with Iran is on life support, a day after rejecting the regime's proposal.
4: It's a very simple plan. Iran cannot have a nuclear weapon, and they won't have a nuclear weapon. And they didn't want to go that far.
5: If you
4: can believe it. They didn't. How stupid.
3: The president said Monday Iran has not made enough concessions on nuclear issues and said Iran backed out of allowing the U.S. to retrieve their enriched uranium.
2: Gas prices have soared over 50% since the start of the Iran war on February 28th, according to AAA. President Trump says he intends to suspend the federal gas tax, but Congress must approve the move. Gas Buddy's Patrick DeHaan says what people would save could be wiped out pretty quickly with rising oil prices.
6: So whether or not motorists will visibly see a reduction of 18.4 cents on gasoline or 23.4 cents on diesel really simply comes down to when the timing of this law could potentially become effective.
2: Just in, the Supreme Court lifts the mandate for Alabama to use a U.S. House map with two largely black districts. And Democrats have filed an emergency appeal to the U.S. Supreme Court looking to halt a redistricting rule by Virginia's top court. The state court had invalidated a ballot measure that would have given Virginia Democrats an additional four winnable U.S. House seats. Virginia voters narrowly approved a constitutional amendment last month that let Democrats redraw political lines in time for the November elections. Americans from the hantavirus-hit cruise ship are now in the U.S., including one who tested positive and another with symptoms. They were both traveling in the plane's biocontainment units out of an abundance of caution. Dr. Michael Wadman says most of them are at the National Quarantine Unit in Omaha, where he is the medical director.
7: The 15 that were welcomed here were in good shape. They were in good spirits. They definitely were tired and needed some rest, so we did a quick assessment. We brought him into the unit. Very smooth and successful, safe transfer.
2: Two passengers are under observation in Atlanta. Health officials say the hantavirus risk to the public is low. An area of Maine is suffering from the state's largest HIV outbreak. CBS's Cammie McCormick.
8: The Bangor Public Health Director says increased homelessness, drug use, and fewer health care options contributed to the outbreak. The first case was identified in Penobscot County in October of 2023. Now there are 41 confirmed cases. The director says the numbers are likely much higher than the state has been able to track. Maine usually has fewer than 40 new cases each year.
2: This is CBS News.
9: Join Adriana Diaz and Kelly O'Grady for the perfect start to your weekend. 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
10: Let's take a look at the closings at our report. July corn up 4 at 475 and a quarter, September up 4 at 481 and 3 quarters, December up 4 and a quarter at 497 and 3 quarters. July soybeans up 5 at 1213, August up 5 and a quarter at 1208, November up 5 and a quarter at 1194 and 3 quarters. July Chicago wheat up 15 at 634, September up 14 and 3 quarters at 648 and 3 quarters, December up 15 at 670. June live cattle up 50 cents at 249.40, August down 55 cents at 243.55, October down 162 at 236.67, August feeder cattle down 192 at 362.30, September down 207 at 360.15, October down 247 at 357.32, June lean hogs up 160 at 122, July up 145 at 104.65, and August up 127 at 105.70. With this look at your closing settlement report, I'm Kaylin Lair on TFN The Farm Net.
11: And we thank you for joining us for a news check on Regional Radio. Reminder, crews from the Missouri Department of Transportation will be closing Route B east of Sheridan in Worth County for a culvert replacement beginning tomorrow. Route B will be closed from 146 Highway to 150th Road from 7 a.m. till 4 p.m. Motorists will need to seek an alternate route. Nottoway County warrants been issued that includes felony charges against a Maryville resident. 40-year-old Lisa Marie Coots of Maryville faces felony charges for her participation in two controlled methamphetamine purchases by the defendant from a confidential informant in March. Last week, the defendant learned of the controlled methamphetamine purchases through a confidential victim, third party, and then threatened to blow up the confidential victim's vehicle, threatened a physical assault, and the confidential informant was physically assaulted a short time later. Kutz faces two charges that include felony C, delivery of controlled substance or synthetic cannabinoid, and felony D, tampering with a witness in a felony prosecution. No bond has been set at this time. A Bethany resident's facing a felony charge of second-degree assault, special victim in Harrison County Court. 47-year-old Matthew Lewis Watson's accused of punching a blind man in reaction to his observation of a van driving down a street with rocks being thrown out from the road in his mother's vehicle. The bondsman set of $15,000 in the case. 41-year-old Elizabeth Francis of Bethany has been charged with second-degree felony assault in Harrison County. The probable cause statement says the defendant drove to a residence at 711 South 10th Street. He also responded, receiving in a statement from the resident that the defendant entered the house, began throwing punches, and hit the resident in the back of the head with bed slats. Her bond has been set at $10,000. Preliminary data from the Missouri Department of Conservation shows turkey hunters checked in 45,475 birds in Missouri's 2026 regular turkey season that ended on Sunday. The top harvest counties in the regular season: Macon with 979 birds harvested, Callaway had 926, Franklin had 879. Young turkey hunters harvested a near record over the Spring Youth Weekend on April 11th and 12th of 5,255, so it brings the total spring turkey harvest to 50,730. MDC wild turkey biologist Nick Oakley felt it was a strong harvest, even though it might be down a little bit from last year. He said good gobbler carryover from the 2023 hatch and a decent 2024 hatch provided a strong population of adult birds. While down about 900 birds from last year for the regular season, a little less than 200 birds overall, the harvest is still up 6% when compared overall to the harvest averages over the last three decades. He says managing a good nesting and brooding habitat's a key to success in the field. Last year, young turkey hunters harvested 4,449 turkeys over the spring youth season, and hunters harvested 46,562 during the regular spring season for a 2025 spring season total harvest of 51,011. Missouri's legislature made the deadline of getting a budget sent to the governor's desk by a constitutionally mandated deadline. Missouri's 2nd District Representative Mazie Christensen voted against nearly all the budget bills presented for votes last week. She says by the end of COVID funding is requiring a necessary budget adjustment. She says the state is taking delays for making tough decisions until another year.
5: Big beautiful bill comes in, and now the state is having to fund, you know, all of our, you know, our SNAP benefits. These are things that are slowly starting to come down. The state's going to have to prepare for

0: aren't going to be appropriated. And so with that, when we talk about the foundation formula, you know, last year we gave half a billion more than like the request needed is. And
1: she says that a past decision is now putting the state into potentially pulling back funding in future years, which schools have become accustomed to receiving.
0: You'll see maybe in the media, they talk about like we're down, I think, $190 million with the foundation formula. You know, I think in those instances, I guess maybe we shouldn't have given half a billion more last year to be able to figure out something this year. I don't know. I've always been a supporter of making sure we fund everything that we have told individuals and schools that we're supposed to. You know, there was a lot of things that when we got passed, gosh, a few years ago, the transportation funding, the small school teacher pay grant, all of these things for me have been a worry because we've kind of used it to bribe in schools, especially when passing pieces of legislation. And the worry was we're going to get a lot of our schools taking this money, and then at some point we're going to pull it back.
1: There is 1 week remaining in this year's 2026 legislative session. Ian Airy, if you don't notice, is a celebration of life for 71-year-old Maryville resident Connie Jo Urie will be at 5 o'clock this evening, Methodist Church of Maryville. Family and friends will gather to honor her memory. The arrangements under the direction of the Bram Funeral Home. Funeral services for 73-year-old Martinsville resident Frederick Lewis Nail will be at 10 o'clock Tuesday, Robertson Funeral Home at Bethany. Burial follows in the Isabel Cemetery of Worth County. Family to receive friends between 5 and 7 this evening at the funeral home. Memorials can be made at the Isabel Cemetery and or the Harrison County Cancer Transportation Fund in care of the Robertson Funeral Home in Bethany. Online condolences can be left at robertsonfuneralhome.com. Funeral services for 88-year-old Dean Olney will be at 2 o'clock Tuesday, Prudunfee Funeral Home of Grant City. Burial will be in the Redding Cemetery. Family to receive friends between 1 and 2 on Tuesday at the funeral home. Memorials can be made at the Redding United Methodist Church. Service for 64-year-old Jesse Vernon Stark will be at 11 o'clock Friday at the Mercer United Methodist Church. Visitation Thursday, 2 until 4 at Slade O'Donnell Funeral Home in Leon. Burial will be in the Early Cemetery. More information can be found at SladeFuneralHome.com. 78-year-old Patricia Ellen Schattinger died on Friday at Maryville. Survivors include her husband David, brother John Kime, and daughter May Parker, and four grandchildren. A visitation to celebrate the life of 78-year-old Patricia Ellen Schattinger will be Thursday, 3 until 5 p.m. at the Bram Funeral Home of Maryville. Burial will be at a cemetery in Indiana at a later time. Arrangements entrusted to the Bram Funeral Home. Memorials can be made to the Alzheimer's Association. Celebration of life for 74-year-old Jameson resident Carla Ruck will be between noon and 2 on Friday at the Community Room of Jamesport. Arrangements are entrusted to the care of the direction of the Stiff Funeral Home in Gallatin. Service for 76-year-old Jerry Lee Jones will be Saturday at 10:30 at the Slade O'Donnell Funeral Home in Leon. Burial will be in the Van Wert Cemetery. More information can be found at SladeFuneralHome.com. Service celebrating the life of 71-year-old Gallatin resident Frederick Jones Jr. will be on Saturday, July 18th, Lake Viking Church in Gallatin. 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Celebration of life for 71-year-old Trenton resident Patricia Pat Eames Griffin will be at a later time. Memorial contributions are suggested to 318 Ministries in care of the Stiff Funeral Home. Arrangements entrusted to the care of the direction of the Stiff Funeral Home of Jamesport. 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
2: Here's a look at your weather forecast, powered by weatherology.com. Bright sunshine expected this afternoon, with daytime highs approaching 79. Winds out of the west, 5 to 10 miles an hour. Clear skies again tonight, lows around 59. Tomorrow, high of 83. Dry with temps a bit above average Wednesday and Thursday, and highs from the upper 70s to the low 80s. I'm Staff Meteorologist Derek Height. Currently, 75.
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10: 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Bright sunshine expected this afternoon, with daytime highs approaching 79. Winds out of the west, 5 to 10 miles an hour. Clear skies again tonight, lows around 59. Tomorrow, high of 83. Dry with temps a bit above average Wednesday and Thursday, and highs from the upper 70s to the low 80s. I'm staff meteorologist Derek Height. Currently, it's 76 degrees.
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Are you feeling country all over? Well, you better be. Otherwise, we're not doing our job. You're home in the country. KAAN. 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
20: 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Clear skies tonight with a low of 59. Winds out of the south, 8 to 15 miles an hour. Daytime highs approaching 83. Tomorrow, mainly sunny skies. Tomorrow night, lows dip down to about 54. Bright sunshine expected Wednesday, with daytime highs approaching 77. 80 Thursday. I'm staff meteorologist Derek Height. Currently, it's 79 degrees.
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1: Well, it may be true that we do not have all our ducks in a row. 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

is ice cold. 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My buddy Frankie had his dad hook him up good. Girls smile when we roll by. They hop in the back and we cruise to the river.

0: George Burge, Luke Bryan, ride. Well, Riley Green serving as a coach on season 30 of The Voice alongside Kelly Clarkson and Adam Levine. Kelly welcomed him enthusiastically with some trash talk too, and Riley's chair is going to feature duck calls, which I find to be absolutely awesome. Also, if you missed it, a high school golf match in Crosby, North Dakota was paused due to two large moose wandering across the course. Players waited safely from the tee box until the moose moved on their own accord, which you just gotta love the idea that somewhere in the United States right now, there is someone on a golf course that is suffering from a classic case of moose delay.
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8: Here's a look at your weather forecast powered by Weatherology.com. Clear skies tonight with a low of 59. Winds out of the south, 8 to 15 miles an hour. Daytime highs approaching 83. Tomorrow, mainly sunny skies. Tomorrow night, lows dip down to about 54. Bright sunshine expected Wednesday, with daytime highs approaching 77. 80 Thursday. I'm staff meteorologist Derek Height. Currently, it's 79 degrees.
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1: 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First time I seen her walk by, and I about fell up on my chair.